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I want to do a shout out to my Rooster Boys and families out there in Tea Tree. 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

Was it a huntsman or a player that made you pay the cost, that now assumes relaxed positions and prostitutes your loss? Were you tortured by your own thirst in those pleasures that you seek, that made you Tom the Curious, that makes you James the Weak?

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You're listening to A Little Bit Country on 8CCC. My name's Peter. You'll be with me for the next couple of hours. And we just heard Maria Dallas with Put Your Hand in the Hand. And Maria Dallas was a legendary New Zealand female vocalist who was really big in the 1960s and 70s. And I was lucky enough to happen upon this record last Saturday at Vinnie's. I bought 59 records. This one belonged to 8HA, the 900 AM on your radio dial. I don't know if they digitized all this stuff before they threw it out, but I hope they did because they've got some absolute gold. Before that, we had When the Saints Go Marching In from Jimmy Little, and that one's going out to Dulcie from Earendi Aldera. She's currently in Melbourne at the moment, a long way from home, and I know she likes some gospel songs, so that one's going out to Dulcie. And then we started the show with Nellie Kane from Hot Rise, who are a bluegrass, American bluegrass group, and I really like the mandolin and harmonies in that one. In my morning haste, I forgot to bring my laptop, so we've just got vinyls today, which is kind of good not being connected to the mainframe for a few hours, just being in the physical realm, off the cloud. It's yeah, so warts and all, these records, some of them may skip, some of them may have a dusty crackle, but that's just what you get with records. And we're going to hear Royal Telephone from Jimmy Little, another song from his gospel album. And if you have any requests, I mean, you can request on 0410218333. But all I can play is from my record collection. So maybe I'll tell you some of the artists that I've got and I could play from that collection. But there will be no music from the mainframe today. Just records. Here's Jimmy Little with Royal Telephone. This is A Little Bit Country on 8CCC.

0: life. Yeah, drop kick me Jesus through the goalposts of life. End over in neither left nor right. Straight through.
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4: You're listening to 8CCC, and we just heard Dropkick Me Jesus from Bobby Bear, and that one's going out to Drizzy. And before that, we had Waterboy from Paul Robeson. Some excellent bass vocals there for you, and that one's going out to any Adam Sandler fans. And then we had Tumbling Down from Maria Dallas, which was possibly the pick of the litter of all the records I got at Vinny's last week. Gutterball Gary, shout out to Gary, told me about Maria Dallas last year sometime, I think, or the year before. She was the most popular New Zealand country vocalist in the 60s and 70s, and found that record there was her selection of her greatest hits from 1972. And we'll be playing more of her today because I love her voice and the songs she does. Try a Little Kindness, Me and Bobby McGee, a few other classics and originals as well. And then we started that bracket with Royal Telephone from Jimmy Little, and that's another one going out to Dulcie at the Arts Centre at Urendi Aldera. Now we're going to hear from Willie Nelson, who is 94 years old. Just wanted to mention that. Still kicking on, rocking out. With his family band. We're going to hear one from this record. I just got to reach for the sleeve. I don't know what it's called. It's got a few interesting songs on it. Spotlight on Willie Nelson featuring Bloody Mary Morning. I think that's the name of the record. I think that's what it says on the cover. He does Merle Haggard's Today I Started Loving You Again and the Wabash Cannonball and Hank Williams' I'm So Lonesome I Could Cry. We're not going to hear those right now. We're going to hear his version of Everybody's Talking. Enjoy.

And that was The Red-Headed Stranger with Everybody's Talking, which is a song you might have heard before. We've got a serendipitous request from the text line. Senator Bill Yan here, just wanting to inform the good people of Mbantwa that I had an excellent meeting with Australian Naturopathic Council representatives, CMA President Christy Hollis and Dr. Amy Steele, had on Zoom about 2 years ago. Good to hear you're keeping out of the Meta Palantir NVIDIA child soldiers make children mine rare earth metal industrial complex, young man. Can you please play Lionel Long's A Town Like Alice if you hold it in your collection? This Jesus mob stuff is great, but let's mix it up. I can't read that last line. I answer to Dulcie, not to Beelzebub, so that last three words won't be read on air. But I had Lionel Long Walkabout queued up. We're going to hear the song. Track two from side two, Westward. And then, because we're leapfrogging between records, I'm going to play another song after that. And then, Senator Yan, I will play A Town Like Alice. Thanks for texting in, Bill. Have a lovely Sunday. Close Pine Gap.

0: And that's the trio with Wild Flowers. What a beautiful song with a beautiful message. That's Dolly Parton, Amy Lou Harris, and Linda Ronstadt. And before that, we had Dolly with Love Is Like a Butterfly. And that one's going out to young Nino in Launceston. Hope you're enjoying the tunes there, Nino. Getting you onto Dolly Parton nice and early. Before that, we had a song request from Senator Bill Yan. We heard A Town Like Alice from Lionel Long. We may disagree on the cutting of the Senna Bush bus funding, but we agree that Lionel Long rules. So thanks for texting that in, Bill. Before that, we had Crying Time by this artist. The album is called In the Mexican Bag, The Big Guitar of Billy Strange with the Mexican Brass. And it's this fellow with a very thick mustache wearing a sombrero hat with a left-handed guitar with some sort of Bigsby whammy bar. Standing to the left of him is some sharp-looking cacti, and he's in a potato sack wearing a poncho. So, and it's from 1966. The record is a little scratchy, but that's all, you know, part of the charm, you know. We started the bracket with Westward from Lionel Long. And I got a text in. +61, Oat Milk Cowboy is on fire as always. Airwaves are feeling smoky. Any chance of Frankie Lane, Rawhide? If I could find this record, I'll definitely play it. But we're just going analog today. There's no mainframe access. I got a few country hit compilations, but I think they're mostly like Tasmanian country and Aussie stuff. But in the spirit of being in the ballpark of your request, Mr. or Mrs. 245, we're going to play... This is the closest approximation of... Rawhide that I could find, because I believe that Rawhide is a song from a movie. So we're going to hear a song that I do have in my collection from a movie. Shout out to Drizzy and Weird Boy up in Lonnie. We tried watching this movie at my place in Breitling maybe 4 years ago, 3 years ago. We got through about 10 minutes of it and didn't really pick up enough pace, but great song. We're going to hear C.W. McCall with Convoy.
1: Breaker 19, this here's a rubber duck. You got a copy on me, Big Ben? Come on. Yeah, 10-4, Big Ben, for sure, for sure. By golly, it's clean clear to Flagtown. Come on. Yeah, it's a big 10-4 there, Big Ben. Yeah, we definitely got the front door, good buddy. Mercy sakes alive, looks like we got us a convoy.
2: It was the dark of the moon on the 6th of June in a Kenworth pulling logs. Cab over Pete with a reefer on and a Jimmy hauling hogs. We is heading for Bear on I-10 about a mile out of Shaky Town. I says, Pigpen, this here's a rubber duck and I'm about to put the hammer down.

0: here's a duck. Now, you want to back off them hogs? 10-4, about 5 miles or so. 10, roger. Them hogs is getting intense up here.
1: By the time we got into Tulsa Town, we had 85 trucks in all. But there's a roadblock up on the Cloverleaf, and them bears is wall to wall. Yeah, them smokies as thick as bugs on a bumper. They even had a bear in the air. I says, calling all trucks, this here is the duck. We about to go up.

0: Big Ben. 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You're still too close. Yeah, them hawks are starting to close up my sinuses. Mercy sakes, you better back off another 10.
1: Well, we rolled up Interstate 44 like a rocket sled on rails. We tore up all of our swindle sheets and left them setting on the scales. By the time we hit that shy town, them bears was getting smart. They'd brought up some reinforcements from the Illinois National Guard. There's armored cars and tanks and jeeps and rigs of every size. Yeah, them chicken coops was full of bears, and choppers filled the skies. Well, we shot the line, we went for broke, with 1,000 screaming trucks, and 11 long-haired friends of Jesus in a chartreuse microbus.
0: Yeah, rubber duck to Sodbuster, come on there, yeah, 10-4 Sodbuster. Listen, you want to put that microbus in behind that suicide jockey? Yeah, he's hauling dynamite, and he needs all the help he can get.
1: Well, we laid a strip for the Jersey Shore and prepared to cross the line. I could see the bridge was lined with bears, but it didn't have a doggone dime. I says, Pigpen, this here's a rubber duck. We just ain't going to pay no toll. So we crashed the gate doing 98. I says, let them truckers roll 10-4.

0: good buddy. 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We'll catch you on the flip-flop. This here's a rubber duck on the side.
1: I'm gonna tell you a story it's all about. 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
1: I'm my own grandpa. Now I understand the battle of the New Orleans and also the Waterloo. But tell me why I'm my own grandpa, and I'll be much obliged to you.

And we're back on A Little Bit Country. And that one was Don't Let the Stars Get in Your Eyes by the Browns. Before that, we heard the song I'm My Own Grandpa from Lonzo and Oscar Davis. Chad Morgan does a pretty good version of that song, and Willie Nelson. We had Jerry Reed with Tupelo Mississippi Flash. And we started the bracket with a ballpark request. We played Convoy from C.W. McCall. The original request was Rawhide from Frankie Lane. I do want to try and find that on vinyl. That is a lovely song. There's another song by Frankie Lane that I have at home called Gunfight at OK Corral, which is very epic. Now, we've got a request for anything off Tony Hawk Pro Skater 2 vinyl. In the spirit of approximating the request, I don't have Superman by Goldfinger or May 16 by Lagwagon or Police Truck by the Dead Kennedys. I think Strong Will might have that down in Hobart. But this is Hank Williams with On the Banks of the Old Poncha Train, played at 45 revs per minute. You're listening to the Tony Hawk Pro Skater Vinyl Country Punk Hour.

what's wrong. She whispered in my ear so sweet.

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I put my head on her shoulder. She said, tell me all the trouble. You know what she said? She said,

0: 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Peace.
1: You're listening to A Little Bit Country, and we've got about 45 minutes left before we hand over to Ruffle with Get Out Those Old Records. We just heard Belinda from Smokey from their album The Other Side of the Road. That was... got that in Tassie at a store in Hobart. Also got the Rolling Stones Black and Blue album, and we heard the track Fool to Cry from that album, and then we had Sweet Dreams from George Jones from the Vinnie's Bargain Bin, and before that we had a track from the Tony Hawk Pro Skater 2 vinyl release. We had Hank Williams with On the Banks of the Old Poncha Train, played at 45 revs per minute. And now we're going to hear Rick Nelson with One Night Stand. This is A Little Bit Country.

0: I see some of you folks been looking at the banjo picker and kind of snickering at him. Now, I know that he don't look like much. Look at the build on that boy. Show him.
1: He sure ain't no Raquel Welch, is he?
0: Hey, but you know, for years and years, I wanted a banjo picker. And after I got one, I found out I didn't have one. But that's the truth, because he informed me in no uncertain words that it is not called banjo where he comes from. It's called something else, and I can't say it the way he says it, so I'm going to ask him to please tell you the way he says it. He will enunciate it for you in a language that you will be under readily. You'll see.
2: It's a banger.
0: You know, the other day, we had a record made number one, and Ronnie informed the boys. He said, well, I'll tell you. The reason why that there song made number one is because I picked a banjo on it. The boys said, well, you know, Buck's had 27, 28 number one songs, and not one of them had a banjo on it. He said it didn't make no difference. And ever since that time, they've been calling him Mr. Fantastic, and for reasons that we won't talk about. But... Did you get it in tune yet, son? Did you get it in tune? Well, it's about time.
1: I wish when you get that banjo where you want it, Ronnie, you'd weld it. Boy, I'll guarantee you one thing. If you had it where I wanted it, you'd be pretty uncomfortable.
0: We better just sing the song for you.
3: Ruby!
0: Now for our next song, folks.

0: 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As written by
1: Ted. 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
2: You're listening to A Little Bit Country on 8CCC, and we just heard The Fight of the Dog from Lee Conway and Moose Malone, and that's from the 1979 Wandong Country Music Festival double LP. There's quite a lot of different Australian country on there from the 70s. It's a pretty cool record. There's Lee Kernaghan's old man, Ray Kernaghan, singing a lovely song called Suvla Bay, which we might hear a little bit later, which a lovely gentleman sang at the Southern Country Music Club of Tasmania when I was lucky enough to be there with Drizzy and Gary at the open mic with the house band. They did a lovely version of Silver Bay. Before that, we had Ruby from Buck Owens from his Live from the Nugget album. There's a bit of awkward banjo slander and silly banter in between songs. Before Ruby, we had Rolling in My Sweet Baby's Arms. And then before that, we had Rick Nelson with One Night Stand. And now we've got about 20 minutes, maybe 20, 27 minutes before we hand over to Ruffle with Get Out Those Old Records. But I got some old records of my own to go through first. It's been pretty fun not using the mainframe. I recommend it to everyone. Keep grounded in the real world. Physical media will become more and more valuable as every single facet of our life becomes subscription-based. Physical media all the way. We are going to hear a bracket from Roger Miller now. And this one's called You Can't Roller Skate in the Buffalo Herd.

tribute to one of the greatest in the business, Mr. Chuck Berry. Song. Well, I left my home in Norfolk, Virginia, California, on my mind.

teacher is teaching the golden rule. American history and practical math. Studying hard and hoping to pass. Well, working your fingers right down to the bone.

And that was Jerry Reed with a medley of Chuck Berry songs from his... which album is that? Hot a Mighty album. And then before that we had Blue Moon of Kentucky from his album Tupelo Mississippi Flash. And then we had his rockin' version of Goodnight Irene. And before the Jerry Reed tracks, we had a little bracket from Roger Miller. We had King of the Road, and that's going out to the Slow Grind Groovers. I didn't make it last night, but at Red Hot Arts, the one before that, Richie played that one, and that got me straight to the dance floor. And before that, we had Roger Miller's version of Hank Williams' Hey Good Lookin'. Bit of a weird tempo, that version. I haven't heard that one before, but nice and interesting and cool. And we started the Roger Miller bracket with You Can't Roller Skate in a Buffalo Herd. And now we're going to take it home. We've got about 11 minutes before you hand over to Ruffle with Get Out Those Old Records. And we're going to play an instrumental song from an album called The Aussie Super Pickers, Volume 1. And this is a song that you may know, but instrumental. This is Coat of Many Colours from the Aussie Super Pickers album. And then I think we'll just play some Slim Dusty to bring it on home. Hope you've enjoyed the show, and I'll be here same time next Sunday. I'll see you.

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1: Rebel up, turn the bass and the treble up. This is Yessa from Eastside Jamaica representing for ACCC Community Radio. I'm a say, monkey mark, dirty Babylon can't give it a talk. The rebellion must come. Rebel up, yes, another building.

0: guess who it is. Look who's back. It's Ruffle.
1: Ruffle? Now who on earth except Ruffle would have a name like that? Only him.
0: I'd better get off the airways because here is Ruffle with his Get Out Those Old Records.

afternoon to one and all. Welcome along to another edition of Get Out Those Old Records, Ruffle on the Wireless, here on ACCC, while we make our little visit to music of a bygone era. A big thank you to Peter and the crew for another edition of A Little Bit Country for this week. You'll be back next week with another fabulous show, but you're with me for the next 3 hours, as I say, while we take our weekly journey through the lovely old music. We're at Top of the Pops 75 years ago segment coming up first. We've still got Vaughan Monroe with Sound Off at the top spot. He hung on there for 7 weeks straight with that song, so yeah, everyone loved it. As I've said, I don't love it. It's not my favourite Vaughan Monroe track by a long shot. I think the flip side, The Night Is Young and You're So Beautiful, I think that's a lovely song, but Sound Off, I can take it or leave it. Yeah, I know everyone loves it, so it gets played. Yeah, 4th of October 1951 is the week we were working on. Later on, we'll go on to the Dead or Alive list and celebrate some birthdays, mark a few days of passing, play some songs for people who have formulated a list over the years. Somewhere in the middle I'll take a break. And last week we did the final of the Jimmy Durante show, didn't we? So I'm going to find something else for you this week. I'm not sure what we're going to do. We might visit Jolson, I think. I haven't done that for a few years, so we might visit Jolson's radio show. Got some really old ones that go back to 1938. I can't remember even hearing those ones, so I might have a listen to a few of those, see what they're like later on in the show in the second hour. Yes, long list, so probably no time at the end to do much else, so we'll get stuck into it. Yes, Top of the Pops 75 years ago, as I say, is held by Vaughan Monroe and Sound Off, with the flip side, The Night Is Young and You're So Beautiful. Week 5 of a 7-week run at the number one spot, 4th of October 1951. Also that week we had a revisit of a 78 that was on the Top of the Pops 75 years ago back in August. We had Frankie Lane and Joe Stafford with In the Cool of the Evening. That was the number one song at the time. But the flip side, The Girl in the Wood, sung by Frankie Lane solo, has crept back into the charts at number 25 this week. So we get that 78 again this week. And we get a visitation from Perry Como with Tulips and Heather. That's a song. That's this week's song that I've never heard. Every week I'm managing to find a song that I've never heard before. And that's the one this week, Tulips and Heather. I've never heard the song before, but there it is from Perry Como. And the flip side, Without a Song. We must be doing the B-sides this week, I think. But Without a Song was a pretty biggie. They came in at number 23, Perry Como and Tulips and Heather. Yes, well, there it is. Let's have a listen to The Girl in the Wood to start us out for today, from Frankie Lane, orchestra of Paul Weston, who incidentally was Joe Stafford's husband at the time, the Norman Luboff Choir, Carl Fisher at the piano on a Columbia

0: full of songbirds to fracture the affair.
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Wow, that's just amazing, isn't it? It's Perry Como at his absolute peak in 1951 without a song. From Great Day, apparently. I don't know what Great Day is. Probably a stage show. I've never heard of a movie called Great Day. Maybe it was. I guess I'll have to look that up. Perry Como with the orchestra of Mitchell Ayres, who he was extremely faithful to over the years. The flip side of which was Tulips and Heather, a new song to the show this week. Perry Como's effort on the Top of the Pops 75 years ago, coming in at number 23 on that list. Frankie Lane with Girl in the Wood, and joining up with Joe Stafford for the cool of the evening at number 25. And the number one spot is still held by Sound Off from Vaughan Monroe for another couple of weeks. 4th of October 1951, we'll go on now with our Dead or Alive list, and it's headed up this week by Evelyn Knight. Evelyn Knight, she was born in 1917 and passed away on the 28th of September 2007 at 89 years old. Lung cancer was what took her out. Evelyn Honey Davis is what's listed as her full name. 109 years old. If she were still around today, what have we got for Evelyn Davis? Let's see what we can conjure up here out of the machine. I should have got that ready before I started speaking to you, shouldn't I? I do this all the time. It's very naughty of me. Evelyn Knight. Now, we had Lucky Lucky Me as one of the songs on the Top of the Pops 75 years ago, or a little while ago, so we really should avoid that one, shouldn't we? How about we go back to 1948 for A Little Bird Told Me That You Loved Me? Evelyn Knight and the Stardusters. Let's have a

0: 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One of the programs of ALEC is Desert Smart Cool Mob, which has been successfully delivering environmental programs to Alice Springs residents since its inception in 2001. Desert Smart Cool Mob is a network of over 500 households in Alice Springs committed to desert smart living. ALEC also hosts programs including Alice Water Smart, the Alice Springs Community Garden, Education for Sustainability and Beyond Nuclear Initiative, as well as advocating for better land management and biodiversity conservation practices. 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
2: 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That's how I come to be in the state of Iowa. I met a gal in Iowa, her eyes were big and blue.

cancer. 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Grover's a very dignified old American name, but it's kind of been spoilt for me by, I suppose I'm of that age where Grover was the that blue thing from Sesame Street, and it's kind of, whenever I see the name Grover, that's what pops into my head. Just thought I'd mention that. Yes, Auburn Jean Grover Autry. He'd be 119 if he were still around today. Helen Shapiro, did you pick that one? That's a pretty distinctive voice. Helen Shapiro with the orchestra of Martin Slaven. I Want to Be Happy and Beyond the Sea. A couple of tracks there, new to the show from Helen Shapiro. She's on today's list, born on the 28th of September 1946, and she is celebrating her 80th birthday. 80 years old for Helen Shapiro. Yes, she makes them on to where still alive and at least 80 list at number 51 this week. Helen Kate Shapiro. Evelyn Knight starting out that bracket of songs, and indeed the entire Dead or Alive list. Evelyn Knight, born in 1917, passed away on the 28th of September 2007 at 89 years old of lung cancer. Evelyn Honey Davis, 109. We had A Little Bird Told Me That You Love Me and Don't Ever Marry for Money. Evelyn Knight with the Stardusters for A Little Bird, and for Don't Ever Marry for Money we had Evelyn Knight with Four Hits and a Miss, both on Decca Records from 1948 and 1950. We'll press on now. Johnny Mathis. You just got to love Johnny Mathis, don't you? Born on the 30th of September 1935. He's celebrating his 91st birthday, 91 years old, for John Royce Mathis. He comes in at number 15 on our Still Alive and At Least 80 list. And number 15 on that list. Ah, gee, yeah, Johnny Mathis. What do you play for Johnny Mathis? How about Chances Are? That's a beautiful song, isn't it? We're gonna find that one here somewhere. It's bound to be right there. It is Chances Are with Ray Conniff and his orchestra from 1957. Let's have a listen to that one.

feels like love. It looks like love. Oh, can't you take a hint? You hit the spot.

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guitar sound there of Les Paul and Mary Ford, Running Wild and Vaya Con Dios. Both tracks came off of a EMI compilation called Popular Music of the 1950s. It's a four CD set that I bought in Murray Neck Music World. I don't even know if they still exist in Alice Springs. Yes, they were right up near the it was called Ford Plaza when I was last in Alice Springs. That's how long ago it was I was there. Yes. Mary Ford is on our list here, born in 1924, passed away on the 30th of September 1977 at 53. Was the complications of diabetes that took out Mary Ford, or Iris Colleen Hatfield, her real name. She would be 102 if she were still around today. Yes, I often say, especially when Mary Ford's name comes up, it just reminds me that I often think what some of these people would be like if they'd used the real names rather than their stage names. So Les Paul and Mary Ford would have ended up being Lester Polsbus and Iris Hatfield. I wonder how they would have gone with names like that. Kenny Baker, he was born on the 30th of September 1912, passed away in 1985 at 73. Kenneth Lawrence Baker, 114, he bought us Love Walked In from Hollywood Sings, The Guys. It was a CD given to me by Joanne McGuinness, which contained a track from 1938 that I love to play called Love Walked In with the orchestra of Harry Sosnick. Now, what do we have before Kenny Baker? Oh, yes, Johnny Mathis, of course. Yes, born on the 30th of September 1935, celebrating his 91st birthday. 91 years old, isn't that hard to get your mind around? John Royce Mathis, he comes in at number 15 on our Still Alive and at least 80 list. Yes, chances are. And Misty, a couple of his classic tracks from, I'm not sure what album it was that Chances Are came from. Misty came from the album Heavenly with Glenn Osser and his orchestra. Chances Are was with Ray Conniff. Now, You Hit the Spot, now it's an interesting track. It came from an album called Swing Softly with the orchestra of Percy Faith. Now, old Mitch Miller, he put that album together quite deliberately as an album to compete with the big swinger of the time, who of course was Frank Sinatra, who he had just sacked from the Columbia label and had moved over to Capitol and was having a great deal of success with all his swing stuff. So he thought he'd get Johnny Mathis to do a swinging album. Not too vigorous. He paired him with Percy Faith and they did a slightly swingy album like that, and Swing Softly, but the album sold well. It sold well enough to become one of the best-selling albums of the 1950s, which is quite a feat against all the Sinatra albums that he was competing with there. He managed to get that one in there, which is great. Yeah, there's some interesting stuff amongst it. You should listen to that one if you can get a hold of it. Yes, You Hit the Spot from Johnny Mathis and the album Swing Softly from 1958. Well, pressing on. I'm talking about interesting albums. Buddy Rich, well, he hangs up the drumsticks and lends his voice to this particular album with the orchestra of Buddy Bregman in this case, who was also responsible for the one where what's that comedian's name that Dean Martin used to act with? He did an album with Buddy Bregman as well. He used to pick strange people and do albums with them. Buddy Rich was one of the ones he picked on there. When 30th of September 1917, Buddy Rich was born. He passed away in 1987 at 70 of a brain tumour. He went into hospital for brain surgery, but he passed away of a heart attack a couple of weeks later. But Bernard Skolnick Rich,
which he would be 109 if he were still around today. Let's have a listen to a track from Buddy Rich Sings Johnny Mercer, which was that album from 1956 with orchestra conducted by Buddy Bregman. This time, The Dream's on Me.

It happens every spring, the world is young again. 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A carousel with horses.

neighbor's boy became a home run king. 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Your 16-year-old sister goes dramatic. It happens, yes, it happens every spring. The tears that go with sulfur and molasses, the outstretched nickels when an ice cream wagon passes. A rippling stream sounds like a rippling harp as Mother Nature proudly spreads her new green carpet. 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
1: I just hope, Teddy, that the work I'm doing in place of your show is up to standards.
2: Look, I couldn't ask for a better person.
1: Oh, thank you, Teddy.
2: It's relieved my mind that someone to take over the reins.
1: Isn't she wonderful?
2: Yeah, thank you so much, Teddy. Thank you so much, my dear.
0: Stereo 102.1.

just gotta love Dame Julie Andrews. It's wonderful. I feel pretty. It might as well be spring, and by the light of the silvery moon. Some tracks there from Julie Andrews, born on the 1st of October 1935. 91. Yes, she's actually one day younger than Johnny Mathis. It's only a day between them. It's just amazing, isn't it? Yes, 91. Dame Julia Elizabeth Wells, DBE, to be precise. Yes, I Feel Pretty came from an album called A Little Bit of Broadway. It Might As Well Be Spring came from Julie Andrews Sings with Erwin Costell and his orchestra. And By the Light of the Silvery Moon came from an album in 1970 called A Little Bit in Love. Beautiful stuff there from Julie Andrews. What do we have before her? It Happens Every Spring from Freddie Martin and his orchestra with vocals by Merv Griffin. Yes, and Intermezzo, a beautiful piece of music. It was one of Teddy Kansas' favourites back in the day, from Freddie Martin and his orchestra. Freddie Martin is on our list for today. Born in 1906, passed away on the 30th of September 1983 at 76. Frederick Alfred Martin, 120. And Buddy Rich with This Time the Dream's on Me. Buddy Rich with orchestra under direction of Buddy Bregman. From the album Buddy Rich Sings Johnny Mercer in 1956. Buddy Rich was born in 1917, 30th of September 1917. Passed away in 1987. At 70 of a brain tumour, Bernard Skolnick Rich, 109, if he were still around today. Well, I'm going to take my little break now and bring you the first of a series of Jolson shows. And now we've got six shows to lead us up to the Kraft Music Halls, which started in 1948. This one comes from 1938. It was called the Al Jolson Show. Let's leap straight into it. Our first of them, yes, on the 8th of March, 1938. The Al Jolson Show. Let's go straight into that one now.

0: California, the makers of Lifebuoy present the Al Jolson Show with Park Dukakis, Victor Young and his orchestra, and the guest star of the evening, Andy Devine. But right now, we bring you the Lifebuoy of the airwaves, Al Jolson.
1: Thank you. Hello, folks, and hello, Tiny.
2: Hello, Al.
1: Tiny, you know, tonight I feel like quite a big shot. Last night, I entertained a distinguished visitor from the Orient at my house, and he related to me the most interesting stories. One thing in particular he told me was that over there in the Orient, you can tell if a girl is married or single by the clothes she wears.
2: Well, what are you laughing at?
1: Well, over here in Hollywood, you can't even tell if it's a girl. And now, ladies and gentlemen, for a little change of mood, I want to be serious for just a moment. I'd like, in my humble way, to pay tribute to a man who has refused to retreat again and again in the face of death. A man whose unfailing courage is an inspiration to every true American, General John J. Pershing. And to you, Black Jack, I would like to dedicate a song I wrote, quite some time ago. Keep smiling at trouble.

0: Good luck to you, General Pershing. We're all with you, 130 million strong. Come on, folks, let's show them. And now Tiny Roughness steps in with some choice information for that 130 million. Go to it, Tiny. The whole country is listening, boy.
1: Thank you, Al. 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They've carried on Lifebuoy campaigns for clean hands with over 20 million children. Teachers know that hands can spread more than 27 germ diseases, all the way from simple colds to scarlet fever. 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And always use Lifebuoy's purifying lather yourself. Lifebuoy Health Soap removes germs from hands as well as dirt. 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
2: Parker!
3: Listen, Justin. I think I'm in trouble again.
2: Well, Parker, what's all the excitement about? Why, you're acting like a child. What is it?
3: Tell me, has strawberries got legs?
2: Oh, has strawberries got legs? Of course not.
3: Well, then I swallow the caterpillar.
2: Parker, come here. You ought to be ashamed of yourself. Is that all you've got to do? Haven't you any other aim in life? Haven't you got any ambition?
3: Oh, sure, I got an ambition.
2: Oh, that's fine. You have an ambition. What is it?
3: I'm ashamed to tell you.
2: Oh, come on, Parky. I'm your friend. Don't act kidneys. You can tell me. What is your ambition?
3: I want to be a mummy.
2: A mummy? Yeah. Why, Parky, after all these years, your motherly instinct is finally coming out. So you want to be a mother?
3: Who said something about a mother? I want to be a mummy, you know. Those things what they got over in the museum, standing in the corner wrapped up in the bandages.
2: What?
3: You know that stuff?
2: What are you talking about?
3: Right here. You know the mummy?
2: Oh, well, you're talking to the right man. I've been an old mummy singer for years.
3: Yeah.
2: Well, now look, just a moment, Cocky. But look, here's it. Now, why is the idea? Why do you want to be an Egyptian mummy? That's what I want to know.
3: Because when I die, I want to be buried in that Egyptian monument they got there. You know the Sphinx?
2: The what?
3: The Sphinx. In Egypt, they got it.
2: The Sphinx?
3: Yeah.
2: Just a moment, Parky, please. The word is Sphinx. Sphinx.
3: Yeah.
2: It's over 2,000 years old. And it's called Sphinx. It's Sphinx.
3: I bet it does. Yes.
2: Anyway, Parky, you can't be a mummy.
3: No?
2: To be a mummy, you have to be rich and of royal blood.
3: I thought you had to be dead.
2: What? Exactly, but come here.
3: What?
2: But before you can become a mummy, you have to be dead at least 3,000 years.
3: That's all right, I can wait.
2: Parky, look, it wouldn't do you any good to wait.
3: No?
2: When I was in Egypt, I saw a mummy over 5,000 years old, and he looked a darn sight better than you do right now, really.
3: Yeah?
2: Yes, absolutely.
3: Well, Justin, the less you talk, the more I love your conversation.
2: Parky, now look, now wait a minute, no sarcasm. I'm only trying to teach you something. Don't you know anything about history?
3: If I know history?
2: Yeah.
3: Listen, I'll give you history.
2: Uh-huh.
3: 2 times 2 is 4, 4 times 2 is 8, 8 times 4 is 32, 16 times 4 is...
2: Wait a minute, just a moment, please, just a moment. I said history. That's arithmetic.
3: What do you know? I know arithmetic, too.
2: Parky, you're an insult to ignorance, but listen.
3: Right.
2: I'll explain this thing to you, even if I have to run into Al Pierce's program. Now, listen.
3: Right.
2: I want to impress upon your mind the beauties of ancient Egypt, when camels carried women across the desert on their backs.
3: Yeah, and now women carry camels and smoke them by the packs.
2: Parky, Browning, Keats, and Shelley were mere amateurs compared to that lyric grandeur that echoes from the innermost depths of your poetic soul.
3: Yeah, I know, but I still want to be a mummy.
2: Now, wait a minute. Parky, look, a dummy, yes, but a mummy, no.
3: No.
2: For the last time, I'll tell you why you can't be a mummy.
3: Why?
2: First, in the olden times when you died, they buried you for 72 days until you were thoroughly dehydrated.
3: You didn't even take Novocaine?
2: No, not. Then they placed you in a chariot and took it to your last resting place, the Valley of Kings. Now, wait a minute. And to make sure you were dead, they placed you in a tomb with a sarcophagus over you.
3: With who over me?
2: Not who, a sarcophagus.
3: Boy, those Greeks get in everywhere, don't they?
2: Now listen, Pocky, let me enlighten you.
3: What?
2: The burial was gorgeous in the extreme.
3: Yeah.
2: The chariot in which the body was resting was pulled by 50 beautiful horses, with one horse out in front.
3: I'll bet his name wasn't Seabiscuit.
2: Now listen, Pocky. What? They also had bands and bands of music, with instruments indigenous to those times.
3: Indigenous.
2: I lost my tooth.
3: Yeah.
2: With instruments indigenous to those times, like lutes, lyres, and timbrels.
3: No saxophone.
2: No saxophone.
3: Yeah.
2: And countless potentates surrounded the bier.
3: With or without pretzels.
2: Parky, will you stop? And following the body itself...
3: Yeah?
2: Now listen again. Following the body itself, they had from 100 to 1,000 gorgeous Nubian maidens.
3: Where do you know?
2: From 17 to 20 years of age. Deliciously perfumed,
3: mm,
2: with their golden tresses blowing in the breezes. And Parky,
3: what?
2: If you didn't get up then, brother, you were dead. Another young arrangement of an old tune. Victor Young copes in his own competent manner with Copenhagen. Everything Copa said to Victor, let her go.

0: And now, ladies and gentlemen, we take you by remote control to Mr. Watterson Addison Clump, the world-renowned daredevil, who at the present time is walking around on the bottom of the ocean testing out a new type of diving suit. Take it away, Clumpy boy.
1: Hello, America! Hello, hello!
0: How are you getting along down there in the bottom of the ocean, Clumpy?
1: Swimmingly, Mr. Jolson, just swimmingly.
0: Say, Clumpy, I'm very curious. Are there many varieties of marine life down there?
1: Oh, yes. In fact, there is a very strange creature in front of my microphone right now. Listen.
0: Wait a minute. What on earth was that?
1: A seahorse. Uh-oh. Here comes a beautiful blonde mermaid. And is she a pipperoo? How do you do, my pretty maid?
0: What? What happened, Clumpy?
1: I'm so polite, I tried to tip my diving helmet. Say, this mermaid cutie down here wants to talk to Tiny Ruffner. I'll be back in a flash with a fish.
0: I'll be back in a flash with a fish. Hey, Tiny.
2: Yes, Al.
0: Come here. It may surprise you, but a mermaid wants to converse with you.
2: Well, okay, Al. Hello down there.
3: Good evening, Mr. Ruffner. I just wanted to tell you that Lifebuoy makes oceans of lather, even in salt water. And all of us mermaids down here use Lifebuoy soap exclusively because we know Lifebuoy is 20% milder than most beauty and baby soaps. And that means that it's excellent for the complexion and the hands.
2: Well, you're absolutely right, Miss Mermaid. And the reason why Lifebuoy soap is

0: And now, folks, it is my privilege to introduce the only man who ever made a sawmill sound like a sissy. The grand screen and radio actor who made Jack Benny what he is today, a nervous wreck, Andy Devine.
1: Hiya, Bug Jello again.
0: Hiya, Bug Jello again. Well, I like that. Listen, the name is Jolson, Al Jolson, capital A, small L, capital J, small O, small L, small S, small O, small N. Have you got that straight now?
1: Yeah, hiya, Buck.
0: And I thought Parky was trouble. Look, Buck, I mean Andy, you got me doing it now. I'm Al Jolson. I work for Lifebuoy Soap. I admit we've only got one delicious flavor. And you can tell that Benny guy you don't have to put whipped cream on Lifebuoy. It makes its own.
1: Yeah, and look for the big red letters on the soap.
0: Andy, that broken-down violinist, Yasha Benny, put you up to this. Anyway, we're glad to have you with us. And I hope we didn't tear you away from any unimportant work.
1: Well, as a matter of fact, Jolie, I was helping my pa at home, and he was filling out his income tax blank.
0: Yeah?
1: You know, I'm an income tax reminder.
0: That's a new one on me. An income tax reminder. What's the idea?
1: Well, I look over Pa's shoulder when he's filling out his income tax, and each time he's about to write down the truth, why, I remind him.
0: Well, Andy, I could use an expert like you. I'm not having any trouble figuring out my income tax. I'm just having a little trouble paying it, that's all.
1: Well, shucks, Al, if you're a little broke, why don't you get a loan for the government?
0: Get a loan from the government? Andy, you mean to say our government loans money? Why don't somebody tell me these things?
1: Well, listen, Al, they'll loan you dough on practically anything. Well, last summer, they gave us $400 just for plowing under Pa's beard.
0: Oh, Andy, that income tax does strange things to people. It changes them, you know.
1: How come, Al?
0: Well, for 364 days out of the year, you hate your relatives. But on income tax day, you love them. Yes, sir? On that day, they're dependents.
1: Well, Pa's big trouble right now is our pigs. He couldn't figure out if the pigs are dependent on us or we're dependents on them.
0: Well, that's terrible. Did you finally get straightened out?
1: Oh, sure. When we got done subtracting and dividing, we figured we had to give the government either one pig or me.
0: Mm-hmm.
1: So Pa just flipped the coin and he lost. Darn it, and I had to stay home and the pig got the trip.
0: Well, sir, I'll bet you had fun with a pig when the notary public stamped the seal on him.
1: Well, that was nothing, but gee willikers, did he squeal when we tried to shove him in the mailbox?
0: Well, cheer up, Andy. Another pig will come along.
1: Oh, this one will come back when I call him.
0: What do you mean this one will come back when you call him?
1: Oh, you know I'm the champion hog caller of Scurvy County. Listen. Sally! Here, pig, pig, pig, pig, pig! Sally, pig, pig, pig!
2: Somebody paging me?
0: Oh, Andy, this is Park Your Carcass.
1: Oh, why bother to park it? Just bury it.
2: Say, Jocelyn, who's the soprano?
0: Now, Parky, don't be insulting. This is Andy Devine. He's a motion picture actor.
2: Oh.
0: In fact, the first time he opened his mouth to talk, Sam Goldwyn got the idea for Hurricane. Why, not only that, he's even the train whistle in pictures. Come on, Andy, boy, show him. Give out.
1: Toot, toot.
2: He's just toot, toot, Devine.
0: Listen, now, cut out those jokes. We've got enough trouble with our income taxes. Oh, by the way, Parker, speaking about taxes, how do you fill out your form?
2: I eat mashed potatoes.
0: What? I know, the government takes all the gravy. But look, Parker, don't bother us, will you? Because I'm going to fill out my blank, and Andy's going to fill out his blank.
2: Uh-huh. What is this, blank knife? You know, you guys can fill out yours. I don't bother with paying taxes. I'm going away for a vacation. Ah, Vienna in April, Paris in the spring, the Riviera in March.
1: And Alcatraz all the year round.
0: Parky, listen, if you don't pay your taxes, it looks like Uncle Sam will be cutting a nice striped suit for you.
2: Yeah, what do I care, so long as they pad the shoulders.
0: Well, what they'll probably do is pad the cell. Parky, what you need is some help in filling out your income tax return.
2: Yeah.
0: Tell me something. What business were you in last year?
2: I had a bicycle ranch.
1: A bicycle ranch? You mean you grew bicycles?

0: Bicycles?
1: No, no, bicycle rents. If you want a bicycle, we rent you one.
0: Oh. Shucks. My Uncle Ned's got a ranch 10 miles long and a half an inch wide.
2: Now, just a moment, Eddie. Now, just a moment. You got a ranch a half an inch long and what?
0: And it's 10 miles long and a half an inch wide.
2: Wait a minute. What can you raise on a ranch 10 miles long and a half an inch wide?
0: Lead pencils. Boy, am I a dinger.
2: Eddie, come on, let's get back to Parker's income tax. Parker,
1: what?
2: How much business did you do with the bicycles last year?
1: Let's see, $712, $642, $978, $1,650. Put down
0: $6. I sold one bicycle. Oh. Gosh, my Uncle Ned bought that bike for hunting grizzlies. Boy, he could handle bars.
3: Say, Jocelyn, ain't he silly?
2: What's the difference? The point is, you've got to pay an income tax of exactly $5.95.
1: Wait a minute. You mean just because when I sold one bicycle for $6, I got to pay the government $5.95?
2: That's right, Pocky. The government needs that money to pay the Army, to support the Navy, to outfit the Marines. They've got to pay senators and congressmen. They need every penny of that money in case we have a war.
1: Boy, it's a good thing I sold that bicycle.
0: Oh, don't worry, Parky. You're a married man. The government will allow you $1,500 for your wife.
1: $1,500 for a wife? $1,500? I gotta go now. I'll see you
2: later. Wait a minute, Parky. What's the rush?
1: I gotta turn in my wife before the price goes down.
0: So, you know, that ain't a bad idea. I'll tell Ma, and maybe she can trade in Paul.
2: Well, now, wait a minute, Andy. You can't do that. You see, the government doesn't allow anything for your father because he's self-supporting.
0: Self-supporting? He wasn't last Saturday night.
2: Now, Andy, that's tales out of school. You don't mean to tell me your Pa indulges.
0: Why, last Saturday night, Pa was so full of hard cider that every time he blew his breath, his tonsils did the Big Apple.
2: I think your phone's got something there. But seriously, Andy...
0: Oh, no, wait a minute, Al. Let me be the one to get serious. It's been swell working with you, but I wish you'd do me one little favor.
2: Anything you want, Andy.
0: Well, a few weeks ago, you introduced a song called Thanks for the Memory. And I've heard it many times since, but nobody's done it as well as you. Would you do me the favor and sing it for me tonight?
2: Sure, Andy, sure. Now, we don't need to rehearse for this, because Vic and the boys know it backwards. Say, Vic, will you ad-lib a chorus of Thanks for the Memories for Andy Devine? Please do that, will you, Vicky?
4: Yes, thank you.

memories of sentimental verse, nothing in my purse, and chuckles when the preacher said, for better or for worse, how lovely it was. Thanks for the memory of lingerie with lace, Pilsner by the case, and how I jumped the day you trumped my one and only ace. How lovely it was. We said goodbye with a highball. Then I got as high as a steeple. But we were intelligent people. No tears, no fuss. Woo, April! Thanks for the memory. And strictly entre nous, darling, how are you? And how are all the little dreams that never

0: Well, that's that. Last Sunday night, Jack Benny and his violin murdered Thanks for the Memory. And tonight, I think we buried it. But thanks anyway, Andy Devine. You were swell, and we enjoyed having you. We'll remember you for a long time to come. And now, folks, before I sing again, I'm going to dust off the old microphone for my worthy colleague, Tiny Ruffner.
1: Thanks, Al. Friends, I want you all to meet a lovely young girl whose picture you've probably seen many times, for she's a beautiful fashion model, Miss Virginia Curley. You may think being a fashion model is an easy job, but listen to what she has to say about that.
2: Thank you, Mr. Ruffner. You see, there's more to posing than just wearing new and expensive clothes. Working for hours in front of those strong, hot lights is very tiring.
1: Well, I'll bet it is.
2: You get so sticky and you feel so untidy. But even more important, you have to think about the clothes. After all, they've got to go back to the shop in perfect condition. They can't be rumpled or mussed in any way.
1: Well, I hadn't thought of that, but of course that's true.
2: So, I always make it a point to take a good Lifebuoy shower before every posing engagement. I find there's nothing like it for keeping me extra fresh, extra clean and dainty, even through the longest day's work. I think you'll find that most models will agree.
1: Well, thank you ever so much, Miss Curley. I'm glad to learn that you agree with millions of active men and women everywhere that there's nothing like Lifebuoy for giving protection, lasting freshness. That's because Lifebuoy contains an exclusive purifying ingredient. Scientific research has proven that no ordinary soap can stop B.O. the way Lifebuoy does. It's yours, Al.
0: Thanks, Tiny. You could have introduced me to that cute little model, but don't bother now. Maybe I can appeal to her on the sentimental side. If you want...

0: Mayo. Next week, we present a lady who is a grand character actress and a grand comedian. She's played everything from Shakespeare to slapstick. She's always surefire on the screen, and we have a hunch that she'd be just as hot on the radio. Edna May Oliver. The rest of our cast will be with us, too. And Martha Ray, who I'm glad to say has been getting along very well in the hospital, and she'll be fully recovered next week and back with us again. I know you'll be glad of that. And Parky, Victor Young and his officer, too. So don't forget to invite your landlord in to hear the show. It'll put him in such good humor, why, he might reduce your rent. And thanks for listening, folks. And if you've enjoyed our show, you can tell us by your purchase of Life Boy. Thanks a million, and good night, everybody.
1: 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On the sentimental side is from Dr. Riddle. 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
2: Well, it wasn't too bad, was it? Yes, really, we got through that one without much trouble at all. And it's 88 years old. Isn't that amazing? Yes, 1938. And it's come through 88 years later and still quite enjoyable. I'm really thrilled with that. Yes, the Jolson on the Radio is the series we're doing at the moment. That was the Al Jolson show from the 8th of March in 1938. Well, yes, we'll have another one of those Al Jolson shows next week. And, yes, we'll return now to the Dead or Alive list, where we left off. Our next artist on our list is Roger Williams, the piano player. Roger Williams, yes, well, I've got a whole stack of Roger Williams stuff here, and I love Intermezzo, but I've just played that, basically, haven't I? We had Freddie Martin's version of Intermezzo, so let's go for one of my favourites rather than one of Teddy's favourites, and we'll go for The High and the Mighty. I think it's a wonderful piece of music, and I think it's one of the most underrated compositions that ever came out in the late 50s. Yes, let's listen to Roger Williams from the album Till from 1958. Roger Williams on our list for today, born on the 1st of October 1924, passed away in 2011 at 87 years old of pancreatic cancer. Louis Wirtz, his real name, he would be 102 if he were still with us today. Let's listen to The High and the Mighty from the wonderful fingers of Roger Williams.

0: You've heard our young Albert Ramsbottom in the zoo up at Blackpool one year with a stick with an horse's head handle gave a lion a poke in the ear. The name of the lion was Wallace. The poke in the ear made him wild. And before you could say, Bob's your uncle, he'd up and he'd swallowed the child. He was sorry the moment he'd done it. With children he'd always been chums. And besides, he'd no teeth in his noddle. And he couldn't chew Albert on gums. He could feel the lad moving inside him as he lay on his bed of dried ferns. And it might have been little lad's birthday he wished him such happy returns. But Albert kept kicking and fighting till Wallace arose feeling bad and felt it were time that he started to stage a comeback for the lad. So with his head down in a corner, on his front paws he started to walk, and he coughed and he sneezed and he gargled till Albert shot out like a cork. Old Wallace felt better directly, and his figure once more became lean. But the only difference with Albert was his face and his hands were quite clean. Meanwhile, Mr. and Mrs. Ramsbottom had gone home to their tea feeling blue. Ma says, I feel down in the mouth like. Pa said, I bet Albert does too. Said Ma, it just goes for to show you that the future is never revealed. If I thought we was going to lose him, I'd have not had his boots sold and healed. Let's look on the bright side, said Father. What can't be helped must be endured. Every cloud has a silvery lining, and we did have young Albert insured. A knock at the door came that moment, as Father these kind words did speak. 'Twas the man from Prudential, he'd called for
1: their tuppence per person per week.
0: When Father saw who had been knocking, he laughed and he kept laughing so that the young man said,
1: What's there to laugh at?
0: Father said, you'll laugh at all when you know.
2: Excuse him for laughing, said Mother, but really things happen so strange. Our Albert's been et by a lion. You've got to pay us for a change, said the young fellow from the Prudential.
1: Now come, let's understand this. You don't mean to say that you've lost him?
0: Ma said, oh no, we know where he is. When the young man had heard all the details, a bag from his pocket he drew, and he paid them with interest and bonus the sum of £9.42. Pa had scarce got his hand on the money when a face at the window they see, and Mother said, hey, look, it's Albert. And Father says, it would be. Young Albert came in, all excited, and started his story to give. And Pa said, I'll never trust lions again, not as long as I live. The young fellow from the Prudential to pick up the money began. And Father said, hey, just a moment. Don't be in a hurry, young man. Then giving young Albert a shilling, he said, pop off back to the zoo. Here's your stick with the horse's head handle. 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
0: How jealous I was of MacDonald McCutcheon.
1: His neck had a hair on, but there wasn't much in.
0: And what about Sandy?
1: His hands were too handy. And wasn't there Jenny?
0: I'm not wanting any. I'm

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Yes, the wonderful sound of Charles Aznavour with Paul Mauriat and his orchestra. For me, formidable. Formidable. Wish to speak English on Barclay Records, made in France, 1963. Yes, there it is. Yes, Charles Aznavour, born in 1924. He passed away on the 1st of October 2018 at 94 years old. Charnor Vaginar Aznavourian. I always thought he was a Frenchman, but no, he's actually Armenian. His heritage. He was brought up and raised in France, which is why he's considered to be a Frenchman, I guess. 102 he would be if he were still with us today. And he had one song for Charles Aznavour, Buddy Clark before that. My one and only Highland Fling and A Dreamer's Holiday from Buddy Clark. Bit of help from Dinah Shaw on the Highland Fling. And Buddy Clark with the Girlfriends and Orchestra conducted by Ted Dale in both cases. Now, what have we got on Buddy Clark here? Born in 1911, passed away on the 1st of October 1949. At 38, at a tender young age of 38. That's just too young, isn't it? 38. That's ridiculous. Wow, I can't believe that. 38. And in a plane crash it was. Samuel Goldberg, 115, if he were still around today. Albert comes back from Stanley Holloway from the world of Stanley Holloway on Decarago Records in 1971. It was actually a remake of an old 78 monologue that he had in the 40s, but they remade them all for the World of series in the 70s, with Michael Garrick playing the piano instead of, I think it was Wolseley Charles that did the original one. I'd have to look that one up, and I think that's who it was. Yes, Stanley Holloway, born on the 1st of October 1890. He passed away in 1982 at 91. Stanley Augustus Holloway, 136. Now, does that make him the oldest on today's list? I haven't calculated that today, so I've got to have a look while I'm talking to you about it. Groucho. Now, Groucho was born on the 2nd, so yes, Stanley Holloway is the oldest on today's list by one day, only by one day. He's 24 hours older than Groucho Marx. Gee, there's some close ones today. Yes, 136, Stanley Augustus Holloway would be if he were still with us today. Mammy we had from Lena Zabaroni. That's someone you don't hear of, apart from when comedians make fun of poor old Lena Zabaroni. Came from an album called Ma, He's Making Eyes at Me in 1975. She wouldn't have been very old, 12 I think, when she made that one. She was born in 1963, so yeah, she would have been 12. Passed away on the 1st of October 1999 at 35. Bronchial pneumonia attack was what took out Lena Hilda Zabaroni, who would otherwise be 63, so just slightly older than me if she were still around today. And The High and the Mighty came from Roger Williams from the album Till in 1958. Roger Williams, born on the 1st of October 1924, passed away in 2011 at 87 of pancreatic cancer. Louis Wiertz, W-E-E-R-T-Z, Wiertz. It's a bit of a strange name, isn't it? Well, 102 if we were still around today. Well, next up on our list is Gerry Munro. Now, here in Australia, he really only had one hit, It's a Sin to Tell a Lie, and it was one of those records that got absolutely played to death, and it sold like hotcakes. It sold so well that when I went into the record shop to find it, I couldn't find it anywhere. It was 1972, and I was quite upset at the time as a little boy that I could not buy that record, no matter
what I did, and it was sold out everywhere. In succeeding years, of course, I've picked up multiple copies, but it was one of those ones that I could never buy because it was always sold out. The other one was Tony Orlando and Dawn. Say, has anybody seen my Sweet Gypsy Rose? Those two records were always sold out, and I could never buy them at the time. A bit of personal indulgence there. Yeah, let's have a listen to it anyway. Jerry Munro and It's a Sin to Tell a Lie. A quick visit of Jerry Munro on the list here. He was born in 1933 in England. Passed away on the 1st of October 1989 at 54 years old. Henry Morris, his real name. He'd be 93 if he were still around today. And what a jolly good version of this song. I still enjoy it as much today as I did back then. It was just, it's still my favourite version of this song over everybody's version. It's wonderful. Have a listen. If you've never heard this before, you might like it, you might hate it, but I think it's just wonderful. Jerry Munro and It's a Sin to Tell a Lie.

The Olive Pink Botanic Garden was founded by great Centralian personality Miss Olive Muriel Pink in 1956. The garden is the Australian arid region's premier flora reserve and provides an opportunity for people to learn about arid zone plants and their uses, such as bush foods and medicine, horticulture and conservation, whilst encouraging respect for the landscape in its unique cultural context. With a network of walking trails and over 500 species of flora, the gardens are also a must for bird watchers and photographers. The gardens are open to visitors 7 days a week from 8 a.m. to 6 p.m. and are an ideal setting for conferences, meetings and presentations, as well as weddings and outdoor concerts. 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The Olive Pink Botanic Gardens are proud supporters of ACCC Community Radio.

Yes, the sound there of Sting. if you'd told 15-year-old Ruppel that he was going to play Sting on his show all these years later, I would have said you were completely mad. But there it is. He performed on a 1982 LP called Brimstone and Treacle. The song originally came from a 1930s movie called Mr. Cinders, which I can't even remember who sang Spread a Little Happiness back then, but yes, it was re-sung by Sting in his way, and it was a DJ in Darwin called Gray Easterbrook that I refer to quite often because he used to play things like this, and I don't know where he found them all, but he'd play odd tracks like this, and I picked up a lot of my habits by listening to the radio, the ABC in Darwin from Gray Easterbrook. I rung him once and asked him what the song was because I didn't know. Yes, Sting, he's on our list for today. Born on the 2nd of October 1951, he's 75 years old for Gordon Matthew Thomas Sumner CBE. Yes, Spread a Little Happiness from the Brimstone and Treacle soundtrack in 1982. No One Ever Tells You and Paper Moon from the wonderful Max Geldray at the harmonica, or the mouth organ, as a lot of us still call it. It was always a mouth organ when I was a kid. Dad always played a mouth organ. It was never called a harmonica. That came later. Yes, but Max Geldray, I was thrilled to bits when I actually found out he was a Dutchman. Max van Gelder. I used to have arguments with a friend of mine about Dutchman, but I'd love to be able to throw that one at him right now. Yes, Max Geldray, born in 1916, passed away on the 2nd of October 2004 at 88 years old. Max Leon van Gelder would be 110 if he were around today. Our very own Leray Desmond we had in there with Blue Blue Day, with accompaniment directed by Ken Jones on Parlophone label. Leray Desmond was born on the 2nd of October 1932, passed away in 2021 at 91 years old. Beryl Sheila Hunt MBE would be 94 if she were still around today. And we had a couple of tracks from Jerry Munro, It's a Sin to Tell a Lie and Be My Love. Jerry Munro was born in 1933, passed away on the 1st of October 1989 at 54. Henry Morris, his real name, he'd be 93 if he was around today. Well, Groucho Marx pops up next as our way to start out the probably what is the final bracket. Just checking the time. Yes, we haven't got all that much time left. Groucho Marx, yes. Danny Kaye, Jimmy Durante, Jane Wyman, and Groucho Marx. 1951, they all got together and recorded a song called Blackstrap Molasses. I have no idea why they recorded that thing, but it was a hit in 1951. Let's have a listen to that one. Blackstrap Molasses from Groucho Durante, and Danny Kaye, and

May I remind you there is no smoking in the theater, as it is very nauseating to the ladies present. Ladies, this is a family theater, so if any gent should annoy you, please notify the management. That concludes our program for this evening, ladies and gentlemen. Please file in orderly fashion from the theater. So good night from the Happy Hours, Nickelodeon.

That was Ruffle with Get Out Those Old Records. I can't hold him down, so he'll be back next week with his marvellous Sunday afternoon programme, Get Out Those Old Records.

Yes, well, here we are once again at the end of another 3 hours of wonderful, wonderful music. We're running a little bit over time here. Never mind. It's worth it, isn't it? Yes. What did we just have? Norman Wisdom we just had from an album called One Man's Music in 1968, The Lambeth Walk from Norman Wisdom. He was born in 1915, passed away on the 4th of October in 2010 at 95, Sir Norman Joseph Wisdom OBE. He would be 111. Jan Sabbott and his Top Hatters with the vocals by George Tunnell, otherwise known as Bon Bon, the song If I Didn't Care, which was popularised at the time by the Ink Spots. It came out on a CD called The Uncollected. It was radio highlights of Jan Sabbott and his Top Hatters that never got onto record. It was a 1939 recording, that one. Jan Sabbott is on our list, born in 1907, passed away on the 4th of October 1948 at 41 years old of a tumour. Jacob Sabetnik, his real name, he would be 119. Kay Armon, brought us a beautiful song called Because You're Mine with the David Linden Orchestra from 1955. Kay Armon was born in 1915, passed away on the 3rd of October 2011 at 95. Armanui Manugian. Now, there's a fun name to say. Armanui Manugian would be 111 if she were still around today. Our very own Mrs. Bucket, Patricia Routledge, born in 1929, passed away on the 3rd of October 2025, just last year, at 96. Dame Catherine Patricia Routledge, DBE, would be 97. She brought us Falling in Love with Love from the album Presenting Patricia Routledge in 1973. And we started out that final bracket of songs with Blackstrap Molasses, Danny Kaye, Jimmy Durante, Jane Wyman and Groucho Marx, who is on our list. It was a 1951 recording on Decca 78. Groucho Marx was born on the 2nd of October in 1890, passed away in 1977 at 87 years old of pneumonia. Julius Henry Marx would be 136. Well, I've got to put you back to the Alice Springs studio for their regular programs. Thank you for inviting me into your living room this Sunday afternoon. I hope we can join together to do it all again next week. Until then, good night, Alice Springs and Tennant Creek. I'll see you all next week. Thank you very, very much for listening. And

My name is Luchito, and as always, we acknowledge we are broadcasting today from the stolen lands of the Aranda people, and acknowledge that sovereignty was never ceded, always was, always will be Aboriginal land.

Underneath me is the sounds of Morgan mixing, and we'll be playing some tunes for you today for the next hour and a half, so strap in and we'll see what comes.

Underneath me is the smooth sounds of Fortet, three drums, and coming up next is Flawless by Other Joe.

Morgan and I will be going back to back today, so settle in for an hour and a half of Lou and Morgan and enjoy.

This track is dedicated to all the beautiful ladies out there that like to go to the movies, especially.

Hope you're enjoying our little B2B. We're playing for another 30-40 minutes. You're on SpinFX.

Welcome back, listeners. That takes us to the end of our SpinFX show for today. Thank you for joining us. Thank you for coming down. Thank you for mixing. Morgan Huggins, another excellent job. You can catch him here, there, and everywhere. He'll be playing at a party, no doubt, soon. My name is Lucido, and yeah, enjoy the next couple hours of Tiki Lounge. You're on ACCC 102.1 FM, and we are going to cut right into something else on the ACCC airwaves. Alex Pye should be back next week. They've been gallivanting around Vietnam. We'll talk then.

Hey, hey, hey, aloha, aloha, aloha. Come right on in, sit yourself down. You are also welcome, as always, right here in the audio venue that's known as the Tiki Lounge Remix. I'm your host, the proprietor, and the DJ in this lounge. My name is Seth Jordan, and we are the home of Creative Sonic Exotica, where every week I try to keep you as up-to-date as possible with the goings-on in global world music scene, contemporary jazz, digital beats, all the sounds from around the planet that I find for you each week and present to you here in the program. And in the first hour of this edition, we've got a new percussion-based collaboration between Australia and Mali in West Africa, a fresh album from a UK producer based in France, a bit of German Afrobeat, plus new ukulele-based music from Hawaii, the return of a Los Angeles-based Persian duo, a London-based Arab-Bosnian mix, and a Colombian-Brazilian remix to top it all off. So I hope you can stick around and enjoy the sounds. They're all coming your way here in the Tiki Lounge Remix. And we're going to kick off this hour with some new music from Afro-Australian producer and multi-instrumentalist Nui Moon, who works under the title of Future Roots these days. He was also part of a duo known as Digital Africa, based down there in Melbourne. He's got a new album coming out called Mangala, M-A-N-G-A-L-A, where he traveled to Mali and collaborated with a bunch of very fine musicians from there. The new album will be out next week. We'll be featuring it here in the program. But right now, we got the first single from it. It's called Yereba. Future Roots, Nui Moon, right here in the Tiki Lounge Remix.

And that's the sound of El Buho, originally from Northern England. He's based in France these years. And that's a track called La Vida Se Va. And that comes from a brand new album from El Buho, whose real name is Robin Perkins. The album's called Hogar, H-O-G-A-R, which translates as home. It's out on the Chica Chica label. And joining him on vocals on that track is Miguel Guerra Guerrero. And he's a Latin Grammy-winning percussionist from Colombia in South America. El Buho, a.k.a. Robin Perkins, plays with musicians from all over the world. And speaking about this new album in particular, he says, "Over the past year, I've found myself surrounded by stories of home. From my very personal experience of putting down roots for the first time with my family, to the warmth of being welcomed into the home of old friends with cups of tea and conversation. From the stories and struggles of migration, creating a new home far from home, finding your identity, or being forced to leave, to what happens when climate change or war leaves you with no home to return to at all. I didn't set out to make an album about home, but my music is always a reflection of my world or the ideas in my head." He's always been a reflective musician, and he's carved himself a real multicultural niche over the years. El Buho, the Owl, a.k.a. Robin Perkins from England, but as I said, based in France these days. Let's hear another track from this new album. This one's called Where the Sea Meets the Sky. El Buho, from the album Hogar, right here in the Tiki Lounge Remix.

0: That's a track called Waka, W-A-K-A. And that comes from a group based in Berlin who call themselves the Djemba Groove. And Djemba is J-E-M-B-A-A, Djemba Groove. They've been around for a while, have had a couple releases out. They've kind of smalled down now from a big seven-piece to the two original founders. And they've been doing a lot of new collaborations on this new four-track EP called Be a Lover, which has been released out on the Agogo label. And some of the new collaborations on that particular track, you heard the great Malian singer Fatoumata Jawara, very recognizable voice. And there's also a duo called The Cavemen, who are based in Amsterdam in Holland. So quite a cross-cultural group being presented here. Djemba Groove from Berlin in Germany, along with the Netherlands. So many guests coming in on this new Djemba Groove EP, once again called Be a Lover. Here's another track from it. This is called Oki, and it features the Cavemen, who have backgrounds in both Nigeria and Ghana. Let's give it a spin right here in the Tiki Lounge, Djemba Groove.
1: Lady special. King of Sticks. A second time, a second.

And that's another track based in Mali. And that comes from the great kora player Balake Sissoko on that beautiful West African instrument. That's a track called Weltere. It's a new single that's just out on the No Format label. And Balake Sissoko's been on the scene for quite some years. He's collaborated with the likes of Tumani Jabate on the kora and Taj Mahal from the USA as well. Some great collaborations there. And Balake Sissoko is the son of the great Djelimadi Sissoko, who was really a noted musician originally from Gambia in West Africa, and then he moved to Mali and was funded there by the government to be part of the National Orchestra of Mali. Of course, Balake started playing the music himself at a very young age, as most of the artists do who are part of the griot caste, the traditional musicians of West Africa. And the title of that track, Weltere, means joy in the Haupular language of the Fula people, who are a major ethnicity in Mali. Wonderful music there on the kora from Balake Sissoko. Well, I want to head over now to a track from another new album that's on its way to us. It's called Seven Realms of Attar, and it comes from the group known as Niyaz, N-I-Y-A-Z. They're a Los Angeles-based group based around two people, Assam Ali on vocals, originally from Persia, and fellow Iranian Logha Ramin Torkian, who's a producer and a multi-instrumentalist. Assam Ali had her own wonderful solo album out, what, about a year and a half ago, I guess. Fantastic album, that one. But before that, she was part of Niyaz, and while they haven't worked under that name for a while, they're back with this new album, which once again is called Seven Realms of Attar, A-T-T-A-R. And they've just released the first single from this new album. It's called Annihilation, and hopefully we'll have the rest of the album very soon to feature here in the Tiki Lounge. From Los Angeles and Persia, Iran, this is Niyaz, right here in the Tiki Lounge.

And that's a track called Fire on the Water from UK producer Bonobo. Comes from a new album from him called Distance in Static out on the Ninja Tune label. And that particular track featured the wonderful, wonderful vocals of Miss Aruj Aftab, based in New York City but originally from Pakistan. She was out here for Warm Adelaide a few years ago, just did a couple beautiful performances there. And she's really due for her own album, but she's guesting on that one by Bonobo from the UK. Once again, it's called Distance in Static. And we'll listen to more tracks from that in coming weeks right here in the Tiki Lounge. But right now I want to cross over to a fellow that I did feature the other week here in the program for a track. He works under the name of Sadido, S-A-D-E-E-D-O. And he's a DJ that's based on the island of Ibiza off Spain. And his heritage is Arab-Bosnian. So a bit of a mix. And his own album is just out called ZZ in Space. Here's a track from it. This one's called Safwan's Oasis from the album ZZ in Space. And of course you're hearing it right here in the Tiki.

and you're listening to a track called Samay, S-A-M-A-Y, from French producer No Frontera, No Frontier, from a new album from him called Curupira, C-U-R-U-P-I-R-A, Curupira. It's out on the Cosmo Vision label from Montreal in Canada. And that's about all the time we've got for this first hour of the Tiki Lounge Remix. I do hope you and your own good community station are hanging around for the second hour. No interviews this week, but plenty more good music coming your way in that second hour. Hope you can stay part of it. And the program, of course, is produced in the studios at 2 Triple VFM in Bellingen, New South Wales. That's on Goombangir country. And it's distributed nationwide through the good graces of the CRN, the Community Radio Network, with support from the Community Broadcasting Foundation. 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

0: And that's a track called Sea Change, and it comes from the brand new album that's just about to be released from the Evergreen band from Sydney called The Catholics, that's with the small c. Formed back in 1991, Lloyd Swanton, the leader of the band, one of the main composers and bass player, of course, along with longtime members Sandy Evans on sax, James Greening on trombone, Fabian Hevier on percussion, along with Hamish Stewart on drums, Gary Daly on piano, accordion, and piano, and new guitarist Julian Kerwin. As I said, they've been around since 1991, 35 years they've been going. Always good world beat jazz music from The Catholics, and we'll certainly be delving into that album in weeks to come here. But I wanted to play you that first single that's just been released, Sea Change. New double album out, going to be called Shelter, and it's on the Bugle label, so check them on out. The Catholics, from right here in Australia, and they're starting us off for this second hour of the Tiki Lounge Remix, where we've got a variety of new world jazz from Poland, from France, a veteran Jamaican pianist, plus a truly legendary jazz vocalist gets the remix treatment. And that's where we're going to go right now, because the new album's been released on the Verve label called Verve Remix 2, Nina Simone. Of course, one of our best musicians over many, many years. She's been gone for some time too, but people are still listening to her music. And in fact, it's getting the remix treatment courtesy of her label, Verve. And the track that's just been released from it is Baltimore, which is an old classic of hers, and it's a Super Shy remix. Super Shy is producer-musician Tom Misch from the UK, and I thought you might like to have a listen to it. So here's Nina Simone, Baltimore, live, the Super Shy remix from 2026, keeping Nina Simone relevant if she needed any help in that, and she probably didn't right here in the future from her music. Have a listen, and I'll hand it over to Nina herself.
1: We have time for one request.

Two songs merged together there. Marcus Garvey, old reggae standard, and Miles Davis's So What, and done perfectly there by the great Jamaican jazz pianist Mr. Monty Alexander from a brand new album from him called A Jamaican in Paris, out on the Pee Wee label. And Monty Alexander is 82 years old these days. He's been on the scene for a long, long time. Great, great player. Lots of Caribbean influences, as you would expect from his Jamaican background, and a very strong vocabulary of bebop jazz and blues-rooted melodies. He was influenced by people like Louis Armstrong, Duke Ellington, Nat King Cole, Ahmad Jamal, and Frank Sinatra, just to name a few. And he's also done a fair bit of reggae over the years on the piano. He had a 1990s band that featured people like Ernest Ranglin on guitar. He did another album called Yard Movement in 96 and Stir It Up in 99, a collection of Bob Marley songs. He had one called Monty Meets Sly and Robbie, the great bass and drum duo, in 2000, and another one called Goin' Yard in 2001. And then he collaborated with Ernest Ranglin once again in 2004 on a great album called Rock Steady. He's still out there rocking it away. I did see him and Ernest in Sydney at the Basement back in the 90s, and they were ultra fabulous. Really glad to catch that gig. And this new album, A Jamaican in Paris, sees Monty in very fine form still. A great, great live performer. Check him out online. I'll be posting up some live videos of him on the Tiki Lounge Remixes Facebook page. Have a look at those and then go find more yourself. Here's another track from the same album with a bit of Caribbean vibe to it. This is called Ska Mento, the old forms of reggae, both ska and mento. From the album A Jamaican in Paris on the Pee Wee label, once again, Tickling the Ivories. On the piano, this is the great Mr. Monty Alexander right here in the Tiki Lounge.

on a track called Pillow Talk. That's the Polish jazz group known as Omasta, O-M-A-S-T-A, Omasta. Comes from their brand new album out, their second one called Hits Different, out on the Astigmatic labels, just coming out right now. And it follows up on their 2025 album, which was called Jazz Report from the Hood, which really broke them, not into just the jazz scene in Poland, but all across Europe. They've been doing very well and playing at big venues, festivals, that sort of thing. They're kind of the hottest band in Poland these days. They are from the city of Krakow down in southern Poland, not from the capital Warsaw. And when I was in Poland last year, I was pretty amazed by the amount of jazz that's going on there these years. You go into a vinyl record store and there's two or three bins of nothing but Polish jazz, not from anywhere else, just Polish jazz, plus then overflowing bins of American and European jazz as well. Got to go to a jazz club in Warsaw, saw a wonderful show there from Christian Scott Tunde Ajoa and his band from the USA, and a very enthusiastic audience. So jazz is well and alive in Poland these days, and Omasta are leading the charge at the moment. And the band's name, Omasta, comes from a regional Krakow dialect word meaning fat added to food for flavor, and it's kind of a fitting metaphor given that the group's music is saturated with all sorts of different styles. Once again, this new album from them is called Hits Different. It's on the Astigmatic label, and I think I gotta play you another track. This one's called Honda del Sol. From Poland, Krakow to be specific, Omasta, playing that European jazz right here in the Tiki Lounge.

And that's a track called Sixth House, and it comes from the French band known as Nova Fellowship, from a brand new album from them called Continuum on the Camos label. And Nova Fellowship are an interesting kind of quite progressive group from France. In recent times, they've been rather obsessed by the music of the late American percussionist Steve Reed, who was kind of a left field player for a number of years there. He's passed on now. But this album features a number of Steve Reed's compositions from his career, and they're pretty dedicated to it, and they're very good players. Got one more track from this interesting new album to play for you. This one's called Lions of Judah. From the album Continuum, this is France's Nova Fellowship. And once again, you're hearing it in the Tiki Lounge Remix.

And you're listening to some dub music from Maticha and Richard L. Cox. A track called Fourth Dubmension from the Fourth Dubmension LP out on the Canadian label Cosmovision. And that is all the time we've got for this edition of the Tiki Lounge Remix, which of course is produced in the studios of 2BBFM in Bellingen, New South Wales. That certainly is Goombangir country. And it's heard on over 65 community stations all around this big land, like the excellent one that you're listening to right now, thanks to the Community Radio Network and all of the individual stations as well. 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
1: Hello and welcome to CinemaScape, your show on the radio about the movies. Today, as always, we have three films to review. First up, it's time to uncover the true villain in the story of the Coyote and the Roadrunner in Coyote vs. Acme. Then it's time to weather the perils of the wilderness and man alike in the Depression-era thriller The Wait. And finally, it's time to return to a classic with Practical Magic 2. My name is Erin, and today I'm joined by my co-presenters Dave and Nina. How are you today?
2: Very well indeed. How are you going?
1: Well, thank you. And straight into our first film of the day, Dave, Coyote vs. Acme. How'd the lawsuit go?
2: Look, this is actually a really interesting take, I guess, on bringing a classic old cartoon to a new modern audience. It's loosely based on a 1990 New Yorker article called Coyote vs. Acme. And the film, simply put, follows Wile E. Coyote, who everyone out there would hopefully know was the Looney Tune, who was constantly at odds with the Roadrunner and constantly used Acme products to try and destroy and capture the Roadrunner for his dinner. And yeah, the Coyote has been enduring years of malfunctioning products from Acme. And so he decides to team up and basically take a big lawsuit on Acme. And so it's the cartoons versus Acme. So it is one of those classic live action and cartoon characters.
1: All about consumer protections. We love it.
2: Completely. Look, and the interesting thing about this film was this was actually made a few years ago. And Warner Brothers decided to shelve it and cancelled completing the movie and back in 2023. And they decided it was better to take a tax write-off of $30 million, than release it. So they just went, no, we're not. We're trying to save money. We don't want to pay for the distribution and the advertising. We're just going to bin it. And then there was a bit of an outcry from the Looney Tunes fans and the filmmakers. And eventually, after a lot of intense public kind of outcry and industry backlash, Warner Brothers kind of said, okay, we'll put it back out for sale. If someone wants to release it, they can, but they've got to pay us like $75-80 million.
1: And I think, we're not keen.
2: Yeah. And eventually, and I think that was met with uproar as well, like, how dare you charge this much? We actually want the movie to be seen. And here we are. It's been released. Directed by David Green, who previously did Earth to Echo and one of the less than satisfactory Teenage Mutant Ninja Turtles sequels, Out of the Shadows, and stars Will Fort as Kevin Avery, who is a down-and-out billboard lawyer and just looking for a gig. He wants to get that big job that will kind of make his name. And John Cena is the lawyer who acts on behalf of Acme. And so we've got the big court case, we've got these two lawyers, we've got loads and loads of Looney Tunes cartoons. They pretty much all turn up. Everyone you want to see does turn up. But the thing I really liked about this is the approach. Like, we've seen lots of Looney Tunes movies over the years, and I don't think they've been particularly great. But just in terms of quality, this is more, even though it wasn't a Looney Tune, think kind of Who Framed Roger Rabbit rather than Space Jam in terms of the quality. So you got some good performances in there. It's actually almost, it's not tear in your eye stuff, but it's a bit moving towards the end, you know, as all courtroom dramas are when, you know, the lawyers stand up and make their case. John Cena obviously hams it up big time as Buddy Crane. Interesting fact, the two lawyers, played by Will Fort and John Cena, are both named after Looney Tunes characters from back in the day.
1: Wow.
2: In a nice little fun fact for any Looney Tunes aficionados out there. They're completely irreverent. It's really nostalgic. And that's the interesting thing, actually, because I think of a certain generation who was brought up watching Looney Tunes cartoons, I think they're going to love it. And I think that's definitely who this is pitched at. But then for the kids out there, I mean, Looney Tunes isn't really... Is it still
1: the Saturday morning cartoon standard?
2: Yeah,
1: I
2: don't think so. Is Bugs Bunny as big as with modern generations? So I'm interested how it will go down with a generation who haven't been brought up with it. Like, I showed my kids and they enjoyed it just on that kind of, like, entertainment. Oh, he's falling down a cliff just like Homer Simpson does. Oh, so you can see that kind of thing happening. But I think really in terms of getting anything fully from it, I think you've got to have had a bit of history.
1: A relationship with the coyote and the roadrunner.
2: Yeah, exactly. But I think what they've done is made something that is, in theory, for the whole family. Like, your parents out there or the older generation are going to enjoy that aspect of it. And there are enough pratfalls and enough classic clips from, you know, when you're at court, you're showing, oh, do you remember when this happened with the whatever Acme product? So we are seeing, yeah, there's lots of pratfalls and, as I said, falling off cliffs and coyote surviving absolutely ridiculous pratfalls and explosions and such like. So yeah, I would like to see more like this. I think that, and I always like the live action of having live action with cartoon characters inserted.
1: Yeah, and the technicality of that is still is good. It holds up. But
2: yeah, well, I guess it's all computers now to a certain extent.
1: That's true, yeah.
2: I remember seeing when Who Framed Roger Rabbit, mentioning that film again when it came out, and you saw the actors and like someone was throwing a plate, so you saw the plate on a stick and all this stuff going on to try and make it believable. Whereas I'm sure it's a lot easier.
1: Yeah.
2: And it looks good. You believe the cartoons are
1: fair enough
2: in there, you know? And even for a courtroom drama, we do get the big arrival at the end, which everyone's hoping for. And as I said, there's, you know, you get a little bit of the feels in there. So very entertaining.
1: And of course, the very important question of out of five, Dave, how did we feel?
2: I think as I am a kid who was brought up on Looney Tunes cartoons, I did enjoy it. Definitely a nostalgia hit. So 3.5 out of 5.
1: That's 3.5 out of 5 for Coyote vs. Acme. And we will be right back after a little bit of music.

0: Hello, welcome back to the show. That was The Clash with I Fought the Law from the Coyote versus Acme soundtrack. I gave that film 3.5 out of 5. And now, Erin, we're going to chat about The Wait. Was it worth the wait? Sorry, that was a terrible joke.
1: So The Wait is the debut feature film from director Patrick McKinley, and it follows a motley crew of convicts on a perilous journey through the wilderness.
0: Aren't all convicts, isn't it in the dictionary, must be
1: a
0: motley.
1: A requirement, they yes, must, you can't yes. be anything else. It is, it's the law.
0: It is
1: you
0: the law.
1: You have to be motley. So they're on a perilous journey through the wilderness of the Pacific Northwest, where the danger comes not just from their environment, but also from the nature of man, of course, namely greed for gold, which, given it's the Depression, I can't fault them for. I too would want a backpack yeah. of gold bars.
0: Who wouldn't?
1: So this film, I think, was strong in some ways. I think the performances were good. Russell Crowe is believable as the harsh warden of the labor camp, Clancy. He is never overtly like really violent without reason. I say without reason on screen, but he is very harsh, and the threat of violence and consequence is always there when he talks to people. You can tell that he's maintaining a lot of control over this environment. And then you have Ethan Hawke, who really carries the film, and it delivers, I think, a very solid performance

0: engage with people until he is prompted to do something by an external force. So it's because this film as a thriller relies on kind of building that tension, I don't care enough about him and the other characters to really feel that tension build as it should. So that's kind of where the film starts to fall short for me. The plot of the film unfolds as you think it will. These four convicts are sent on a mission to kind of take this gold from one place to another. They face a lot of trials and tribulations along the way. And it's that tension of being in an inhospitable environment where things start to fail around them. And there is a film that this film reminds me of incredibly. And Dave, you're going to know the name of this film.
1: Wages of Fear. And then that was remade as Sorcerer by William Friedkin.
0: And there's this Sorcerer. You've got this group of people who need to transport incredibly explosive nitroglycerin through the jungle. And similarly in this film, you know, they come across a high bridge, an old miner's bridge that's falling apart that will bear their weight but will not bear the weight of them with the gold. And so that's the kind of tension and thing we're facing. And then, of course, there are a couple of other things in their way. There's, you know, the isolated the gold miners kind of spread throughout the country that they don't want to run into. And then there's also a building tension within the group. You've got the four convicts, but you've also got two people who were sent to kind of make sure they didn't run off with the gold. And they're carrying guns instead of heavy backpacks. And the tension between these two groups really ratchets up towards the end of the film. And I think that, for me, was the most interesting part of this.
1: You mentioned Sorcerer, and half of that film was the fact that it was shot in the Amazon and just kind of crazy locations, and it looked like these actors were going through it. I mean, how in this film, I mean, number one, where's it shot?
0: So it's based in the Pacific Northwest, but I'm pretty sure it was shot in Europe. Mm. I think maybe Germany to stand in for this. And it is beautiful. The locations are beautiful. Lots of lovely forests. There's some really nice techniques that I quite liked, the fading between scenes as you get the kind of mountains and the trees, the pine trees kind of coming over. And that was quite beautiful. And it's a nice film to watch. The music as well in this, the soundtrack was really good. I think it built the tension almost too much for how much tension I found within the film itself, but I really liked it. And I think for me, what I wanted from this film was the same characters in a different story. Mm. For me, the Samuel Murphy, like Ethan Hawke's character, you can really see the bones of that kind of the man who is a leader not by choice but by circumstance, who needs to make hard choices and who is brought into terrible situations because of the relationships he has with people, the debts he owes, all the favors he's done, and that people naturally turn to him to solve problems. And I think in a film where the relationships between the characters built on that more, and that was the core tension, I think I would have enjoyed that a lot more, or found more to connect with in the film.
1: So basically you're saying you want a sequel to a film.
0: I want a sequel to a film that I didn't really love. Like. Yeah, exactly. That's exactly what I want. This is just the prequel for me.
1: So Erin, out of 5 for The Weight.
0: I am going to give The Weight, I think, a generous 3 out of 5 stars.
1: That's 3 out of 5 for The Weight. We are now going to listen to a little slice of K-pop.

0: You're listening to Cinemascape, and you just heard my review of The Wait, which I gave 3 out of 5 stars to, and we listened to Coward by Pentagon, and now it's time for our third film of the day. Nina, how was Practical Magic 2?
1: Practical Magic 2. It's a film that is almost 30 years after the first iconic Practical Magic, which came out in 1998, launched 1,000 Tumblr and Pinterest mood boards and Wiccan wannabes for young women everywhere. The first film is very much a comfort watch for a generation of millennial women and older, I'm sure, as well. You know, we have that iconic house and, of course, Nicole Kidman and Sandra Bullock as the witchy sisters living in this beautiful house, cursed to forever have a loveless life in which the men they fall in love with end up dying bizarro deaths. So that was very much what came about in the first film. And this is set, it's not exactly 30 years. I think it's supposed to be around maybe 20 years later. So the time jump is a little bit odd. They've grown up. Sandra Bullock has 2 young girls. They're in their early to mid-20s. One is training to be a doctor. One is more like Nicole Kidman's character. She's redheaded. She's a free spirit. She wants to find herself. And so that's where we sort of set up. They have the old house that is very beloved. And we also have the original witchy aunties played by Stockard Channing. And I'm embarrassed I've forgotten the second Diane West, who play the old witchy grandmas, and they're in there as well. And so there's a celebration. It's someone's 70th, I think, and they're all supposed to come together. But what has happened in these years is that Sandra Bullock has not told her young daughters about the man curse.
0: Oh, no.
1: Yes, because she did not want to raise them knowing about the other world.
0: Everybody knows that knowledge doesn't help you.
1: Yes. So Nicole Kidman is Gillian. She has secretly been teaching the younger generation witchy ways at the back of Sandra Bullock's you know, motherly wisdom, which is, you know, keeping them away from the curse and magic. So, you know, she's really trying to control this young family. The younger generation, particularly Joey King as Kylie, which is somewhat mimics Nicole Kidman's character. She's like the redhead. She brings the story of the curse back into play by essentially falling in love with a young boy at uni.
0: Oh, no.
1: I know. And he turns up at a family gathering and all the women look at him like, oh, no. Like, how do we tell this young woman that she cannot tell him that she loves him because he will die, okay? That's not the way you want to start loving your first love. So, obviously, it's following that storyline, you know, without spoiling it too much, something does befall the young boyfriend, but not, you know, we haven't closed the door on him yet, but it does drive the plot forward as his girlfriend, Joey King's character, Kylie, needs to find out essentially how to break the curse. And that's really the whole plot of this film. She essentially runs off, and then now Nicole Kidman and Sandra Bullock need to find her and help her and stop her, and they think she's in danger. They've had their own witchy premonitions that something bad is going to happen. And so it takes them all the way to London. They meet this hot male witch guy who also, there's a little bit of everything in this film. There's a bit of rom-com, you know, There's family, there's sisterhood, there's feminism. It's, you know, there's some beautiful themes in there. But, you know, I feel like it's trying to cobble a lot in there together. The most beautiful parts for me were the magic. There were some wonderful scenes where it really brought to life. It's why we're all here. It's Practical Magic. Reminded me of some, like, Charmed and Buffy, where they had some things coming out of their fingers. Like, yeah, like, curse them, curse them all. So I think there's, yeah, some fun moments, some fun special effects. I just wasn't as connected to this film. I feel like I'm peak target audience, but a bit older as well. But it just doesn't, it felt a little bit sentimental for me. It didn't feel like it had the charm of the original. The original felt quite lighthearted and a bit rom-com, quirky, a bit kooky. This felt like it was going really hard on the love thy family, love thy daughters, sisterhood forever. It felt a little bit too eager. And it didn't land for me in some of those moments. So fun in some ways, in other ways, I think what you would expect maybe from a sequel that's 30 years in the making. If you love the original, you'll go see this one, but I wouldn't necessarily run to the cinemas personally for me.
0: And out of five, Nina?
1: I would give it 3 stars out of 5.
0: So that is 3 out of 5 for Practical Magic 2, and we will be right back.

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Today, I gave The Wait 3 out of 5 stars. Dave gave Coyote vs. Acme 3.5 out of 5 stars. And Nina gave Practical Magic 2 3 out of 5 stars. Thanks, as always, to my co-presenters Nina and Dave, and to Eastside FM, where we record the show every week. Cinemascape is broadcast around Australia by the Community Radio Network. And before we go, we'd like to acknowledge the traditional custodians of the Gadigal lands from which we broadcast, and the custodians of country throughout Australia, and their connections to land, sea, and community. You've been listening to Cinemascape, and to take us out, this is Pada Pada by Miriam McCabe from the Practical Magic 2 soundtrack. And until next time, enjoy your films. Everybody.

That's enough about you. Let's talk about me. 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It's off my long-lost album, I Was the Hunter and I Was the Prey. I recorded when I was an Indonesian rules football star, filling up my glass of wine and gnashing my cigarette. I was brutally attacked by all those midget Muslims.

We're going to leave you with an old song called Walk Me Out in the Morning Dew. Thanks to the fantastic Coral Snakes. I think they're really good. It's Robin, Claire, Gordy and Rudd. See you later. Thanks for sticking around.

there's all these people hanging out in the front, asleep, just on the footpath, lying down, maybe a cardboard box to sleep on and be lucky to have a blanket. And people were stepping over the top in 2 or 3 degree weather, Celsius, 2 or 3 degrees, was freezing cold. People just stepping over the top to get in their cars.

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some gathered together in bands. The bleeding hearts and the artists make their stand. And when they've given you their all, some stagger and fall. 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

0: Many voices, one place.
1: My name's Noah Pleshett. I was born in Mudgee, New South Wales, in pastoral country. Some people call it fattening country. It's a lot of green grass, trees, about 500 mils rainfall. We've had that some years here in Alice. I think one year we had over a metre. Tide must have flowed 8 times or something, I don't know. There's something epic about this landscape here that I don't get in that kind of fattening country in Western New South Wales. You get it a bit further out west, you know, if you go out to Wilcannia or in the Cameron's Corner there, Winnaring, those kind of places. But that country's also very flogged, a lot of sheep. Out here you can find places that are still a little bit like maybe they were before. People say it's remote, but it's not remote if you're from there. And if all the people you know live there and you might die there, and that's not me, but they're people I know, and through knowing them and talking to them, I get that. I get that sense of the land being joined and stitched up all kinds of ways, roads, different kinds of roads. What I find hard is racism. And by that, it's a hard word, and it can be a word that is polarizing and not. It can be a word that doesn't open a conversation. But what I'm talking about is, what I find hard is the subtle ways in which sometimes the color of your skin can make your life much harder here. And it doesn't matter, you know, what way you look at it. That's the God honest truth of it. If you come from somewhere out bush and you come to town, your life's harder because your skin is black. And, you know, we can get all worked up about that, or we can say, well, you know, what are we going to do about that? And there's a lot of people here who already are struggling to make a better life here for all people, and particularly being mindful of the fact that people like me, we're just visitors.
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0: Many voices, one place.
1: I'm Amanda, and I originally was born in Queensland. Moved to the Territory when I was two.
2: And always a Territory?
1: Always. Yeah, Territory first, all the time. You know, I'm a fourth generation foster parent. My grandmother was a foster kid. I grew up in gymnastics in Alice Springs, so always been involved in that sort of thing until I retired from competing. And got a few friends who work with some different charities, so if they need a hand, happy to help out. One girl I know, she does the Butterfly Connection, and yeah, so if she needs help, she can call me.
2: And you do craft?
1: I do. I actually use it. I suffer from anxiety and depression, so I use it as a way to relax and, you know, unwind. And then my beloved gets so sick of jewellery lying all around the house, he says I have to go and sell it at a market. But yeah, I do all kinds of, mostly the jewellery at the moment, but you know, I've done scrapbooking, all kinds of different things. So, but yeah, craft is a really, really great way to relax, unwind, focus on something, but it's not that important. So you can be talking to people or, you know, spending time with friends while you're doing things. So it's, you know, it can be a great way to hang out with friends.
0: Many Voices, One Place is produced by 8CCC and supported by the Community Broadcasting Foundation and the Northern Territory Government.

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1: I was born in the Philippines, in the state of Cebu City. My husband brought me here. We married last 5 years ago.
2: And why did you choose to come to Alice Springs?
1: Yes, he's living here. No choice. Here in Australia and the Philippines, it's Asia, it's the same as well. Especially in the hot season. The people here is very friendly. It's very nice. Yeah, I like the friends, mostly Filipina.
2: Yeah.
1: Yeah, that's why I find very hard, especially that I am looking job. Yeah, because my family needs me. I want to earn money. That's why I want to look a job.
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1: Old lady, he was run away from camp. He was take all the dogs too. Own man waiting, Jackie Chongre waiting for his wife. He was following Brandy. He was waiting, but he was dark, no? They just sleep in water and billy can and matches and blanket. He was still boy. He was dark, no? The old man would go back to Tara community. No wife. Wife was following that Brandy. He still find him, got all the dogs. And he was looking for that old man. Where that one man gone? He go back to Tara community. He lived Billy Cannon tea and taka and blanket and matches. Come back and bought her. And that lady come back, my mother. He looked around for that old man, but he was just make fire and cook that big brandy. They come morning time. They meet that lady, got meat, brandy. They turn back. Another day, he was go hunting that old lady. Go for 2-3 days. That side from Bear Creek. He was make little pear shit. He cooking them goanna. He got a this bag and water and taka. And yes, he met this too. You know, he was cleaning that bush. He fell asleep. Yeah, that old man was worrying. Kid, please. Five police and one helicopter from station Tara. And helicopter was look around and five policemen there look around for that old lady. And there was that old lady even lost. Maybe something wrong, but he's still safe. They still find him. Lanson Road. Little community, and that old lady, he was at four goanna. Yeah, he was hunting all the time. He know everything. He was hunting woman.
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1: So let me tell you about the YDU Football Club. They've been a big part of my life. I moved out here to Tennant Creek about 2 years ago after coming out for 5 years on and off. And I used to go watch the YDU footy team and go and have a little kick every now and again when I was visiting. And I saw a lot of potential in the young guys, but they hadn't won a game for 2 years leading up to last year. Now, I had a job at YDU at the time, and so I thought, well, I'm going to try and help turn this footy club around. So we set up this program called Off the Grog Night, and on Friday nights, instead of going down to Faye's or going down to one of the pubs in Tennant Creek, we'd sit around together in the Youth Links building and have a barbecue and watch the football, and the fellas stayed dry for the night. Now, that translated to a team that hadn't won a game for 2 years to finals football last year for YDU, which was one of the most exciting things. We finished fourth on the ladder. We did go out at the first final, but it was just to see the potential of the young men of this community step up when they left Grog behind. It was just a wonderful experience, and the friendships I made from that one season was brilliant. Now, this year, we came back to the training track around February, March, because football is everything in Tennant Creek, and everybody, everybody does enjoy going down to the football. Right? And, I went down to the pre-season training, and a few of our fellas had gone and signed up with Sporties. Some have gone across to the Eagles. And it looked like we weren't going to have a team after such a wonderful time together last year. It looked as though things were going to go not so well this year for us. So I put my heads together with a few of the guys around town, and Ian Hicks, who used to run top of the town, said, "I'll coach us this year because I think there's a lot of potential there." And I know he loves his football, so it was a great thing. We got a good coach to start. There's a guy who came into town, one of the teachers, Blowy, and he joined up. But there was only a few of us training, and we were thinking, what are we going to do here? So we went and approached the Barclay work camp, and we got the Prisoners to play for us this season. And it has been the most amazing experience to see these young guys who are incarcerated to get out on a Saturday and play amazing football. And as I speak, we're equal top of the ladder in saying that we're in third place, but we've got the same points as the top side. It looks as though we're going to go better than last year. It looks as though the Demons might win the flag this year. And it looks as though the relationships that have been set up through this aren't just about football. They're not just about, you know, a few mates hanging out together, but lifelong friends have been made through this great experience. I love Tennant Creek. I love the football. I love YDU. And let's hope we win the flag this year.
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0: Many voices, one place.
1: My name's Amy. I was born in Royal North Shore Hospital in Sydney. What brought me here was a long and hard struggle with postnatal depression and a desire to go somewhere that was a bit sunnier and a bit happier than my life in Melbourne. So I came here on a whim, on a $75 Tiger flight in 2009. And I've been here ever since, pretty much. So I came here mostly by luck and by chance. And I'm pretty happy for that, because we don't get the grey, horrible, cloudy, depressing weather that I experienced in Melbourne, and it definitely helped me change my disposition. People here don't need to save face. They just be themselves. And there's no agenda to be seen to be living in a particular way. And there may be judgment, but it's not all about my mortgage, my children, what car I'm driving, what school the children go to, and how many sports activities I can get the children to every weekend, which is my experience of home. And I guess that's one of the main things I like about this community. And I kind of learnt that through coming here as a single mum. I felt accepted, and there was no stigma about the fact that I was a single mum or that I'd been struggling. I came here and people focused on my good qualities, and it helped me to become a better person for myself, but also want to seek out more connection in my community than I'd ever before. I find the weather challenging. I find the harshness of the landscape challenging. And I think, you know, for so many people, that the harshness of the landscape reflects the harshness that can be inside all of us. But then you get that glimmer of sunshine, or after the rain and everything's green, and or the, you know, like you go to a waterhole and you get that glimmer of kind of hope again, and the landscape's not so harsh, and that inside you're not so harsh. And I guess that's part of the reason why I choose to stay, because this ability to always be reflective here, but always feel held in the community while you're doing so. You know, you can explore here. It's kind of like this open place of exploration inside and out on the lands. It sometimes feels really confining, but it's not. It's actually really, it's really open. I guess it just depends how you're feeling about it all on the day.
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1: My name's Deborah Clark. Most people call me Deb. I was born in Sydney in 1953, and I first came to Alice Springs in 2000 when the Olympics were on in Sydney and they were offering really cheap flights to Alice, and I actually felt like escaping Sydney rather than sticking around. I'd also been working illustrating an encyclopedia of the body, drawing images of what it's like inside us on a computer screen, and I'd been doing it for like 18 months, sort of looking inside, looking down the tunnel of the screen, and I just was desperate for a horizon. So that's why I first came out here. And when I got here, I felt like I'd gone into the body of the land. Everything I looked at seemed to look like what I'd been drawing. Yeah, the textures, the surfaces, and I remember as the plane banked as we came into Alice, I cried. It was so beautiful what I was looking at below me. I had no idea I was going to be so profoundly affected by the land. And what also happened at that time when I came out in 2000 to visit was I met Charlie Carter, who is my partner and has been now for quite a while, since I came out here to live with him, which was in 2002 I actually came out to live. So after my little brief holiday out here where I was just so profoundly affected, I went back to Sydney and tried to resume my life, when I left I didn't think there was anything wrong with it. I also didn't think there was anything wrong with the relationship that I was in. So I wasn't expecting to be profoundly affected by another place or by another person, but I was, and I just couldn't settle, and my partner was very uncomfortable about my unsettledness, and eventually it all fell apart. And it took 2 years to actually decide to live here and be Charlie's partner, which is what I did. And that meant I stopped being an illustrator, sitting at a computer drawing things like the body, and became his assistant leading treks on the Larapinta Trail. So there I was out in this country that I'd fallen in love with the person that I'd fallen in love with, which was pretty special. I choose to stay because, yeah, this feels like where I want to be. Charlie and I have continued to work together. We've diversified our business, or honed it, I suppose, in a way. So now we actually run, or since 08, we run camps for artists out here. Now I'm much more an artist, and also now someone who works with artists from interstate, taking them out into the bush. Yeah, it's a pretty exciting life. I feel in the middle of a whole sort of web of other creative people from all around Australia.
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1: 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What about hot pants?
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1: Hi, my name is Rudy. I was born in New Zealand. I lived in Tonga. I grew up there for a while, and I live here in Australia now. And I consider myself an Australian. Family brought me to Alice Springs. I feel right at home. Yeah. I can only remember growing up in Tonga and living here in Australia. So similarities is pretty much family and nature. What I like about this community, this place, is it has a sense of belonging. What I find difficult or challenging is finding the balance within myself. And part of learning to find a balance within myself is learning from nature. It helps me learn to know my place within this world.
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1: 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I welcome new members and introduce them to others to help them feel part of the community. I listen to what people speak and encourage them to share their thoughts. 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

0: 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And this song goes out for you people.
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G'day listeners, you're on 102.1 FM, ACCC Community Radio in Alice Springs and Tennant Creek, right around the centre in the Barkly, broadcasting from the ACCC studios here in Alice Springs in the rockin' little valley of Mbantwa. Great to be with you. You just heard a bit of Van Halen there. Mean Street, opening album, opening track, I should say. The opening track to the 1981 album, Fair Warning, something you should have in your collection. And it marks the commencement, of course, 8 p.m. on a Monday night of Eruption Ironclad Heavy Metal Radio with me, your host. I'm Lindsay. I'm going to be with you for the next 2 hours. Got a great show ahead. We stream live on ACCC.com.au and the show is replayed both Friday arvos, 1 until 3 p.m. and also on the Omni podcast, which you can check out from the Eruption Facebook page. And yeah, head there, have that in your feed and send me a message. Love to hear from you throughout the show. If you are hearing anything you like tonight particularly, let me know. Get in touch at the Eruption Facebook page. And of course, at the end of the show tonight, I'll have the playlist up as well with all the social media links. So yeah, great to be with you. Thank you so much for tuning in. If you're a first-time listener, Eruption Ironclad Heavy Metal Radio is all about promotion of Australian hard rock and heavy metal from across this great land of ours in all of the traditional and extreme styles. Something to please everybody for the best fans there are, the Red Centre Metalheads. And on Eruption tonight, I have new speed metal from the US with Tantivy. We've got shadowy black thrash out of Russia from Thanatomas, and melodic black metal from Finland with Vargrav. New Aussie releases, got a swathe of them as well, including Adelaide Sludge from Sundowner. We've got some West Aussie Doom from Twin Serpents and some hard rock out of Melbourne from The Black Skeleton. A couple of classics rounding out the night also from Lord Belial and Witchfind, giving us what is going to be an excellent 2 hours ahead. That is just a taste of what you can expect. So I hope to please, and I'm sure you'll find something you enjoyed tonight. Going to get straight into things with a new Aussie release, of course, the very traditional fashion, with a band by, well, a project you could say, by the name of Flitcraft. It is the personal project of metal musician Philip T. King. Now, he's been vocals and guitars with Psych Rockers Butterfly and also traditional speed metal band Galaxy over the last couple of years. Familiar with those two. And you've got to hand it to King with this new project. It is very ambitious, but certainly delivers and demonstrates that King is a songcrafter of the highest order. The debut Flitcraft album is ready to go. It's called House at the Center of the Universe. And it's, dressed with flair and spirit of progressive rock and heavy metal. And it's actually coming out on Friday on Pitch Black Records. And also, very much a narrative concept album from Flitcraft. It's got a science fiction story about a young man from the year 2137. Ulai. He's a half-human, half-android on a physical and spiritual journey. So let's hear a track, the one that they've done a really cool film clip to, Flitcraft, for the album House at the Center of the Universe. This is Earth is Not a Perfect Sphere.

summons bottle of red wine and begins to ramble in customary style, professing of a place that his alien friends have communicated to him in long-lived vivid dreams. He turns to Wooly with eyes ablaze and asks asunder, my dear friend, there is a house of the same.

superb Aussie doom metal band from a band that was actually at Blacken last year from Sydney. That was Potion, who over the past 6 or 7 years have produced some of the heaviest doom we've seen in Australia, with a number of releases, like being at the bottom of a deep ocean trench, just voluminous pressure of those riffs, great sound. And that track from Potion we heard was Woman of the Wand, which is a single release from a few years back. You're on 102.1 FM, ACCC Community Radio in Alice Springs and Tennant Creek. My name's Lindsay. 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

0: streaming live on ACCC.com.au, and the show's replayed Friday arvos 1 till 3 and also on the Omni podcast. Check it out from the Eruption Facebook page. Kicked off the show there, three tracks, all Aussie affair. In the middle, also from Sydney, was Golgothan Remains, who in 2022 delivered their second album, Adorned in Ruin, that got distribution through Brilliant Emperor. And I loved it. True dark metal, dark death metal. And it was the number 2 on the Eruption list of best Aussie releases for 2022. So I busted it out once more for some good times. The track Veneration of Carnal Blasphemy from Golgothan Remains. And that came after Flitcraft out of Melbourne with the track Earth is Not a Perfect Sphere from their debut album House at the Center of the Universe. A very interesting concept album that I've been enjoying since it came across my desk, and it will be out on Friday. Great way to kick off the show. So, yeah, hope you enjoyed it. I'll take a short break now, and afterwards we'll have the first international feature. Won't be long.
1: 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The production values, the songwriting, those qualities you can't pin down. They transcend genre. That's the old stuff. 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
0: Welcome back to Eruption. Yeah, great to be with you. It's good to come in on a Monday night, particularly when it's the night before a public holiday. Of course, got the Anzac Day public holiday coming up tomorrow. So looking forward to that, and I hope you can enjoy the show this evening, relaxing perhaps, possibly, hopefully, and enjoying the show. But if you can't get the whole show, of course, do replay on Friday afternoons from 1 until 3 p.m. and also on the Omni podcast. Check that out from the Facebook page. All right, got the first international feature now. A band that was conceived in an almost forgotten corner of Eastern Europe, Romania, to be precise. The band is Persecutor. And Persecutor channel the sound of early black metal, but they've got a real hard rock efficiency to them. It's quite infectious. And they have termed their sound ice metal, Carpathian ice metal. Now, I first came across Persecutor with their first record, Permanent Winter, which was released by SV Art Records in 2020, a glorious mix of goat-loving black metal and greasy rock and roll. And now they are getting out their new album, June 23, it's coming out. It's going to be called Snow Business, keeping in with the themes, of course. And Persecutor have now released this first track off the album. I highly recommend the band. They're a lot of fun, got a great sound, and this is their new track. It is Nightjob.

0: That was Infernal Curse, who hail from the sometimes overlooked scene out of Argentina. And they formed back in 2008. And early on, the band's sound was strictly within the black thrash characteristic of South America's metal underground. But three releases since then have seen them transition to more extreme territory, bestial metal taken to very psychedelic extremes. And now they are delivering their third album, Infernal Curse. It's called Revelations Beyond Insanity, be released by Iron Bonehead on 23 June. And that's the opening track, Revelations Beyond Insanity, title track to the album. You're on 102.1 FM, ACCC Community Radio in Alice Springs and Tennant Creek. My name's Lindsay. This is Eruption Ironclad Heavy Metal Radio. 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And in the middle was US speed thrash rock and roll band Tantavai and a track from their 2021 EP Eyes in the Night. The track was Dagger. That EP is now getting a CD and vinyl re-release by Metal Warrior Records, who often pick up old and newer releases that sometimes get missed the first time round and chosen well with Tantavai. The five songs on the EP slay and is a worthy addition to their roster. And that came after the opener there, Persecutor out of Romania, the track Night Job, which is the recently released track from their upcoming second album, Snow Business, to be released on Blues Funeral. All right, I'll take a short break. Afterwards, going to get back into another Aussie feature just after this.
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2: Welcome back to Eruption. Great to be with you, and I hope you are enjoying the show. Now, the band out of Adelaide, Sundowner, should be no strange name to either fans of Aussie Sludge and Doom or regular listeners of Eruption, because I've been featuring them a lot over the years. They've been around for a number of years now. Sundowner, staunchly DIY band. They got out a debut self-titled release in 2020 and backed it up with the second full-length Guns, Knives and Tire Irons in 2021. They had a single release just a few weeks back, and in their own words, they described it as filthy sludge laced with bouts of crust punk and feedback. They are back again with a three-track release. We're going to play the title track to it. Is Crossed Out of Society from Sundowner. Support these guys, top band, and let's hear it.

Hello, everyone, and welcome to the ACCC Big Brekkie Show. My name is Bainey, and I'm broadcasting live here from Darwin on Larrakia land. A big good morning to everyone. This October 5th, we are into October. As I said last week, I can't believe how fast this year is flying by, but here we are, and I'd like to acknowledge the traditional owners of the Larrakia land that I'm broadcasting from, pay my respects to elders past and present, and acknowledge that sovereignty was never ceded. Okay, so it's 7:30 on a Monday, which means it's time for the Brekkie Show, but I nearly didn't know what time it was. I don't know if this happened to anyone else, but last night the clocks went forward or back. I don't know. I can't figure it out. In other parts of the country, and for some reason my phone thought I was in Adelaide. Does this happen to you guys? Like, seriously, I'm so far from Adelaide. But that's okay. And then my phone told me it was a different time for like half the day. And I was like, gosh, I'm getting hungry. Oh, wait. It's lunchtime. I've gotten this wrong. Okay, so that was my little clock fiasco yesterday. I don't know if that's happened to anyone else. Let me know. Hey, the text line is open. The number, if you want to reach out, is 0410-218333. Also, people listening across the territory down there in Alice Springs, if you did go to Slow Grind Fever on the weekend, text in and let me know how it was. We had Richie 1250 on the show last week, and I was grilling him about his set, but he wouldn't give too much away. So I'm curious as to how it went. And did you get your grind on? Did you get a fever? Hopefully it was nice and slow. Let me know. Again, the number is 0410-218333. And yeah, it's not like I've got FOMO or anything. I had plenty of fun activities this weekend, so that's fine for you people down there in Alice Springs in Bantwa. I hope it was great. I hope you had a great night. And down there at the Black Reef, we've got a lot coming up on this show. There's quite a few gigs on this weekend and other events that I want to shout out, but the big one that we're going to talk to one of the band members very soon is we've got a Zaza Zoo band vinyl launch this weekend. That's the name of the band, Zaza Zoo. They're playing at the 103 Arts warehouse in Winelli, a great little collective arts and space. And that's this Saturday, October 10th. So we're going to chat with Rowan. And hopefully, if we get the green light, we can sneak preview some of the songs off this EP, because they're launching a vinyl. I believe it's an EP, but could be wrong. Could stand corrected on that one. We're going to find out, all about this new band, or their first release. So how long they've been playing for, and who's in the band, what the kind of influences are, and keen to check them out on Saturday night. I played a gig with them. They played after us at the Gaslit Festival, and I was blown away. They have a sax player. I think that's the one thing that really stands out. You don't see many, kind of psychedelic jazz groups up here with the sax. So yeah, that was really cool. I think they're doing their own thing. And we're going to find out all about it from Rowan. I'm hoping as well that we're going to chat with Tierney from Off the Leash, the editor of Off the Leash. We kind of made a tentative plan for her to come in before work to have a chat with me. So I'm really hoping to, chat with her about what's going on around Darwin this month and across the territory, which Off the Leash covers quite well.
So, yeah, we'll go through all that. We've also got the album of the week, which this week on 8CCC, it's the Julia Jacklin album, The Gem. I've listened to, I think, maybe 80% of this album, and it's so good. Yeah, highly recommend, but one song in particular was the standout for me, and we're going to hear it right now. It's called If I Had the Hand of God by Julia Jacklin on the ACCC Big Brekkie Show.

If I Had the Hand of God by Julia Jacklin. That is the feature, well, that's the single off the feature album on ACCC this week. The Gem is the name of the album. Beautiful song. Seriously, just deep, wonderful lyrics and really catchy chorus. So, yeah, everyone give that album a listen. Hopefully we can play something else from that album later in the show if we have time. But I'm bursting at the seams to play a bunch of these songs this morning. There's so much good new music out there. So let's get right into it. There's another one that just came out during the week by the Swedenoffs. They're fronted by Paul Bender, the bass player from Hiatus Coyote. But it doesn't sound like Hiatus Coyote. It's instrumental, it's chill. It's dreamy. It's island-like. This one's called Ode to Ennio. I assume it's about Ennio Morricone, but there's a bit of Pet Sounds in this, if you guys know the Beach Boys' famous Pet Sounds album. So yeah, I wanted to play this one for you. And there is, if you do like this, go online to YouTube. There's a beautiful short film that goes along with this. Shot entirely on, I think, 16mm film. So, yeah, really cool visuals that go along with this song. So if you get a chance today, just throw that one on YouTube. It's the Swedenoffs with Ode to Ennio.

That was Ode to Ennio by the Swedenhoffs. They just released their album, which is called Another Helping Of, .. They had an album about, it was 2020, called Marshmallow, that really gave them some acclaim. And so they've come again with another album, and I think it hits. So yeah, go check it out. I'll let you be the judge. But like I said, there's a video clip online there that has some stunning visuals to go along with that one. And I hope you guys, yeah, saw what I saw in that with the Pet Sounds and the Ennio Morricone. You're listening to the 8CCC Big Brekkie Show with me, Bainey. We're here live broadcasting from Darwin on Larrakia land. And like I said, there's so much good new music that's come out over the last week or so that I really want to play for you guys. So we'll get into some of that. We're going to have Rowan from Zazazoo on the show and hopefully also have a chat with Tierney, from the editor from Off the Leash, later in the show. But let's go through some of the events that are coming up this week, mostly on the weekend, in no particular order because this is how my brain works. On Saturday the 10th, these are mostly up here in Darwin activities, but we know that there is a dance expo and dance battle happening at the Nightcliffe Community Centre on Saturday. It's called Tropic Burn, and yeah, it's all about street dance. So if you're into that kind of thing, then maybe head along to the Nightcliffe Community Centre on Saturday. I didn't get the time. I think it's running all day, but you can look it up. It's called Tropic Burn, and there will be a dance battle, and there will be a prize. So, yeah, head along to that, and you can fame and glory can be yours if you know how to break dance. Surely it can't be that hard. We saw what Australia had to offer the world. No, that's no shade on the street dance. I'm sure it's very hard, but, you know, if Raygun can do it. Also on Saturday, this is a cool new little collective that's popped up on my radar. They're called Coexist. I must get someone on the show from Coexist. It's a community for young adults to explore, connect, and protect our planet. Really nice initiative. I think, it's much needed in our community to have young people connect. So it's, if you're between the age of 18 and 30, you can head along to you can check them out online and see where you fit in with the with their ethos and their values. But I believe that they're doing a Nightcliffe Beach cleanup this Saturday, the 10th of October. So it'd be a nice chance to head along there and meet a bunch of people that are like-minded if you are that way. And honestly, the beach, you know, has been well-loved this dry season, so I think it needs a bit of love. And what's going on? Where's the sand gone? Okay, someone text in if you know about the sand. Can they put it back the way it was? It's kind of eroding and gone all black, and I think it's just been washed away, but I don't know. I hope it comes back someday. Our text number is 0410218333. I'm not expecting anyone to text in about the sand, but text in about something. I was desperately refreshing the page earlier and just to see if anyone had messaged me. And the website kindly reminded me that this page does not need refreshing. You just didn't get a text. So, yeah, hit me up. what else have we got? Yeah, so like I said, we're getting Rowan from Zazazoo on the show very shortly. And they are having a vinyl launch this Saturday night, October 10th, once again, at the 103 Arts warehouse space. So that's in Winelli. Yeah, I'll be there. I'm, yeah, desperate to see them again and see how they go in that space. I wonder if they're going to play indoors or they're going to keep it outdoors. I played a gig there last October, and if anyone remembers, the room was packed. We were squished in there like sardines, but
It was so hot. It was almost dangerous levels of hot.

the wonderful amphitheater down there. We've got Sally Balfour's doing the Clara Crocodile Tour live, or the show. So it's on both Friday, October 9th at 1 p.m. and Saturday the 10th at 10 a.m. And there might be a few guest stars on stage down there, friends of mine dressed up as animals and other things singing along. So that could be, if you're down in Catherine, it'd be a good one for the kids to go along to. Yeah, there's like little puppets and, yeah, fun sing-along songs. Clara Crocodile. And yeah, Sally's done a great job with that show. So it would be worth checking out, especially if you've got kids and you've just had enough of the school holidays and you're ready to go back to school. Although this is on the weekend, so ignore me. How about that? School starts again. I think kids are back tomorrow. That went quickly. Yeah, hope everyone had a good school holidays and is ready to get back into learning. That's kind of all of the events that I wanted to shout out this week, that's coming up before I'm on air next week. So, yeah, I don't know exactly what's happening around Tennant Creek and Alice Springs, as of this weekend, but hopefully that will get covered on the other Brekkie shows throughout the week. I know it will. Let's play some more music, and then hopefully we'll get Rowan from Zaza Zoo on the show very soon. This is a new one by the Bamboos, and it's featuring a very special vocalist, Reginald AK, the son of Kylie Aldist, who is the singer of the Bamboos usually, but in this case it's her son, Reggie, and he does a bang-up job. So this is On and On by the Bamboos on the Big Brekkie Show on ACCC.

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1: Good morning, I'm Alyssa Delfs. Starting overseas, while visiting Kyiv, German Chancellor Friedrich Merz has called on Russia to end his forces' attacks on Ukraine and show willingness to negotiate, saying strikes on civilians must stop. Accompanied by Ukrainian President Volodymyr Zelensky, Mr. Merz visited the National Academy of Sciences, which was struck in a Russian drone attack last week. Speaking at the ruins, he described Russian attacks on civilian targets as daily war crimes and renewed his appeal to President Vladimir Putin.
2: This morning, on a peaceful Sunday, air raid sirens are sounding in Kyiv. I can only repeat it once again. Mr. Putin, put an end to this senseless war. We are ready for talks. We are ready to discuss bringing this war to an end. But these barbaric attacks on the civilian population of Ukraine must stop.
1: DW News with a translation there. Britain's Green Party has adopted a policy declaring that Zionism is racist. The move was made following a vote at the party's annual conference, where it was supported by most of the members present but opposed by some of its leadership. The BBC's Nick Eardley reports.
3: This was a policy put forward by activists, but it's now officially Green Party policy. It defines Zionism as racist and says there should be a single Palestinian state in the Middle East. Members rejected a suggested clause which would have guaranteed Jewish members could not be penalised for being part of organisations that support Zionism.
1: Back home, authorities are urging Victorians to prepare for thunderstorm asthma season as grass pollen begins to take hold. People with asthma and hay fever are warned to monitor forecasts and take precautions on high-risk days. The state government expanded its epidemic thunderstorm asthma risk forecast system after Victoria experienced the world's largest epidemic thunderstorm asthma event in 2016. 10 people died as a result of the event, which caused breathing difficulties for thousands. As the Brisbane Olympics nears closer, the official emblems were made public earlier than organisers had originally planned. The leak came over the weekend, ahead of today's official unveiling, when the event's YouTube account briefly posted an emblem explainer video. They depict a pink cockatoo for the Olympics and a sulphur-crested cockatoo for the Paralympics. Speaking to the ABC, Organising Committee President Andrew Liveris says it's not all bad news.
4: The reality is that we are here and it's a phenomenal response that we've received. And today we're putting an exclamation mark on what everyone saw on the weekend and what everyone's going to see today later in Brisbane. On my way there this morning is fundamentally a massive community event where we're going to be talking about the storyline of what this emblem represents.
1: And hundreds of people travelled to outback New South Wales on the weekend to prove the sky is not the limit. Students from Australia, New Zealand and even India visited Broken Hill for the Australian University Rocket Competition. It sees engineering students build and test their own rocket ships, with some taking up to 2 years to prepare. And taking a look at sport, the Sydney Roosters have won the 2026 Premiership, their first in 7 years, with a 19-18 point win over Newcastle. The Roosters were trailing 12-0 just before halftime last night, dominating the second leg and holding on late for their 16th title. It ended a fairy tale run for the Knights, who went from the Wooden Spooners last year to enter the finals in seventh place. Captain Kalyn Ponga reflected on the loss.
5: I know this obviously hurts, and the ultimate goal is to win a premiership, and our fans want that so bad, but you look at the youth that's coming through, you look at our starting pack tonight and just things like that.
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9: Thank you.
6: And welcome back to the 8CCC Big Brekkie Show. It's just past 8 o'clock. We had the news. And we had a nice little half hour before that of playing songs and chatting about what's going on this weekend. My name is Beanie. We're broadcasting live here from Darwin on Larrakia land. And with me is someone who knows all about the events that are happening this weekend, or one in particular. It's Rowan Daly from Zaza Zoo. They've got their vinyl launch this Saturday night at 103 Arts. And welcome to the show, Rowan.
9: How are we doing? Thanks for having me.
6: I'm so stoked to have you on. I feel like long overdue to get you on to 8CCC. I feel like you've been a musician about town for a long time.
9: Yeah, for a while now. Probably
6: so
9: 15 years now. It's crazy.
6: That is, before we get into the band, like, yeah, what's some of the things that you've done up here in Darwin and seen over the years?
9: Well, for the last few years, my main focus has been my studio, which is Sans Studio, in the northern suburbs. And we've been doing an event, Sans Studio Showcase, for the last couple of years. So that's a big platform for local bands to just really play, kind of like a mini festival. So it's been getting bigger and bigger every year. And that's probably my biggest contribution to the community at the moment. But besides that, just working with a bunch of young artists, recording heaps of local albums and playing on a bunch of them too, so doing a lot of sessions sort of stuff, but That's kind of me.
6: Yeah, and you've been playing some pretty cool gigs. I saw you at Baronga earlier this year.
9: Yeah, I've been touring with Emily Wittamara for the last maybe four years now, I think, which has been really cool. Get to sort of cruise around, see a lot of things that I never really thought I'd get to do, which has been great, especially a lot of the community sort of stuff. That's been cool. And then most recently I played with Drifting Clouds just the other day at the Natsiers as well, which is cool. So more of the same.
6: Yeah, sweet. It's exciting. And you play the drums. That's your main.
9: Yep, drumming. Main thing. Probably should have dropped that.
6: It's all good. So you're a drummer in Zaza Zoo?
9: That's right, yep.
6: Who's on this line? Who's in the band? What's going on here?
9: We have Darwin hero James Mangahig, Evan Saunders, and myself.
6: Yeah, cool.
9: And then when we play live, we have had a bunch of other people sort of jump up and play with us, mainly Coy O'Brien playing trumpet sometimes, and Samara Modra, who's just turned 18 but is one of the best musicians I've ever seen. So stoked to have Samara on.
6: And they're playing sax on stage.
9: Samara's playing sax. Yeah. Coy O'Brien's usually playing trumpet, sometimes French horn, whatever has in the car at the time. But Samara is a bit more of a staple, and she's been playing sax, so good to have.
6: Yeah.
9: Real good to have when you're an instrumental three-piece.
6: Yeah, which it just changes the dynamic, I guess.
9: Absolutely.
6: And, yeah. When I saw you guys, it was maybe it must have been Samara, I don't know. I thought there was a sax on stage, and it was like, yeah, really just added so much texture.
9: Oh, for sure. We love Samara. She's doing so good.
6: Yeah.
9: No practice, no rehearsal ever. She just rocks up to the gigs and...
6: And shreds.
9: Shreds, yeah.
6: But you guys are so tight anyway as a rhythm section, so obviously you've all known each other for a while. How long have you been playing?
9: I have been playing with James and Evan pretty much since I moved back from Melbourne. So maybe seven or eight years now, even. A long time. James has his finger on the pulse with a lot of the music going on in Darwin. He's a really good guy to know. He's just the best musician ever, really.
6: Yeah.
9: But he's got his finger on the pulse, so he's got a lot of different projects going. He's always working with different people and trying to include other people in those projects. And I was lucky enough to, meet him pretty early on when I got back here after a few years in Melbourne. And I've just been playing with him ever since. So James also plays with Emily.
6: Yeah.
9: So I'm pretty used to playing with James and then Evan as well. Evan and James have been playing music longer than I've been alive, so together. So they really have that, best friend connection too. So we're all very used to playing with each other at this point. It's great.
6: That is the secret sauce, isn't it?
9: Absolutely. Yeah, absolutely.
6: It's almost a blood connection at that point.
9: Especially with the nature of the beast of Zaza being super weird instrumental music anyway. So I think if you don't have that connection, you don't know how people work together, it's really hard to work so well.
6: Yeah.
9: Because it's all about how well it feels, how good it feels, where the pocket is, that kind of stuff. And I don't think you could swing as much as we're trying to with a bunch of people you just met.
6: So. Yeah. Yeah, absolutely. So, feeling comfortable to explore.
9: And, yeah, it definitely helps that we're all really close.
6: So you've got a vinyl coming out this Saturday. I guess, what are some of the influences that you drew from for this record? Or
9: I wouldn't say there's any one particular artist, but I guess it's really just the influence of a million different genres. Mm. That's sort of what comes out in Zaza. Like James is, we're all into everything. Mm. Like all of us love all sorts of music, but James loves like classic hip hop, knows how to make things knock. So like old boom bappy sort of 90s stuff, lots of R&B, that really good feeling stuff.
6: Mm.
9: Evan likes a bit more weird stuff, and he also loves heavier stuff, a lot of metal and that. So that sort of comes through in some of these solos. And
6: yeah,
9: I think I'm probably the same, maybe a little bit more jazzy, but big fan of the sort of jazzy, soul-y kind of Motown-y stuff. So which seems very random to say right now, but I think if you listen to it, you can kind of hear like how they all come together.
6: Yeah.
9: But we're just doing whatever feels nice, and when we're not being scared to just go a completely different direction halfway through a song, which might freak some people out, but we love it. So
6: yeah, no, that's cool. And well, why don't we just play a song? Like you said, you just got to hear it sometimes.
9: Yeah, it's a pretty interesting
6: song. I think Bus Stop, is this track one?
9: Give it a go,
6: Okay.
9: Bus Stop a go.
6: So, okay, this is Bus Stop by Zazazoo. You're hearing it here first, guys. This is, you're very, very lucky on the ACCC Big Brekkie Show. We'll be back in a sec.

0: Bust Up by Zazazu here on the ACCC Big Bracky Show. We've got Rowan from Zazazu in the house, and that was the first track off the EP that's... Oh, is it an EP?
1: I'd call it an EP.
0: Yeah, EP vinyl launch that's coming out this Saturday. So you can come to 103 Arts in Winnelli and you can buy the vinyl, you can watch the show. And yeah, how else can people get their hands on this record?
1: We will put it on Bandcamp for the first month or two. Probably keep it off the streaming platforms for a while because we're just those guys.
0: Yeah.
1: But yeah, the vinyl, like we made this to be a vinyl.
0: Mm-hmm.
1: I understand that most people might not be, you know, up on it, might not have a record player and all that, but it's meant to be enjoyed that way. We went a long way to make it to be specifically a vinyl record. So
0: that's
1: if
0: so
1: you can get your hands on the vinyl,
0: yeah,
1: check it out, have a good listen, and that's the way we want it to be done.
0: So yeah, that's really admirable as well, because like you could have easily just chucked it on Spotify for ease of access. So you can send it to everyone's grandma.
1: Yeah, of course. But it'll be there eventually. It always does. But for now, it'd be really cool if people can enjoy it the way we sort of hoped they would.
0: Yeah. And if you're not around Darwin, or like, I'm sure you can buy the digital version on Bandcamp.
1: Yeah.
0: But can they also order the vinyl?
1: You can grab them off us. We can send them around, whatever you need to do. You know, we've already got a few at different record stores around the place and whatnot. Yeah. So Evan even was in Taiwan the other day and put a few in Taiwan. So if you're in Taiwan, go grab some from there. But yeah, we'll be happy to make it work if you just hit us up with a message or something. I'm sure we could send one down or whatever we got to do.
0: Yeah.
1: Be cool. But get the vinyl. It sounds great.
0: Well, that sounded sick, and that wasn't vinyl. That was just straight off the laptop. But yeah, I'd love to get my hands on one of those, and I'll be there on Saturday. So
1: if you get down on Saturday, we'll have all the vinyls, which we're super excited about. We also just got a bunch of merch, which is also quite exciting. So t-shirts, getting up.
0: All right. I'm looking forward to it.
1: Yeah.
0: Can you sign it for me?
1: Sure thing.
0: You never know.
1: Do a swap.
0: Could be worth something someday. Hey, I mean, that was sick. I loved listening to that. And I was like, wow, this sounds really like professionally recorded and like a really great sound. Sounded really tight as well. As we discussed, you guys like have been playing together for ages, so it's not a surprise. But yeah, how did you record this EP?
1: We went down to Castle, Maine, at a studio called Sound Recordings to work with a man named Alex, who apparently actually lived in Darwin, if not grew up in Darwin, and went to school with James and Evan, which is a crazy connection. But he runs this absolutely amazing studio in Castle, Maine, which is very, very popular. Lots of the biggest bands in Melbourne go there all the time. And the whole hype about this studio is... not only that it's built into an old barn and it's just the most beautiful place in the countryside and it's just lovely. You can stay there for the week, like a comm's at the place, but it's a tape-only studio, which if you're a musician, it probably means more to you if you're a musician than if you're not. But
0: that's the dream.
1: It's the dream. It's super, super over the top, and there's not a computer or anything digital inside in his entire place. So everything we're doing is real. There hasn't been any movie magic done to it. There's been no edits, no comps, no putting anything together, no doing a second go. It's either that's the take we got or we did it again.
0: Yeah.
1: And we wanted to work like that, especially being Zaza is such a improvised kind of spare of the moment project. So, you know, it's been really cool to do it that way. We didn't play to a click. We just jammed them and were feeling good, and that was that
0: for sure.
1: So that was the move.
0: Yeah, like how did you find the process? Was it sometimes recording an album can be, or an EP can be, tiring, can be stressful? Like
1: this was, I work on a lot of records in my own studio, so I definitely know how it can be when people have certain expectations and goals and direction for their record and all that sort of thing. But kind of on the opposite, we're very relaxed about Zaza. It's a love project. We all just love doing it. We wanted to go down there and just have some fun, and we sure did. So
0: it shows.
1: We would just sleep there and hang out with Alex. Best time ever. Wake up, hang out together, get in the studio, which is where we're staying.
0: Mm.
1: we just felt really inspired. And yeah, there wasn't any of the limitations that usually create the stress when you're working on a record. Like there kind of wasn't any correct way for the song to go anyway. So it's not like we can get the song wrong.
0: Yeah.
1: As long as it feels good. We're not playing a click. Like everybody's just being free to sort of express themselves however they wanted. And I think you can hear it on the songs.
0: Like, yeah, yeah.
1: You can feel the energy that it's very live and we're just playing around and that's what we wanted. So I think it really worked in that regard.
0: Cool. But it does beg the question though, when you play live, do you have to feel obliged or you feel any pressure to actually recreate what you've done? Like people might become fans of these songs and now you've got to live up to it.
1: Yeah, probably unlucky to those people. Hey, we've been playing these songs for a while now. Zaza's probably been a thing for maybe a year and a half, 2 years or so. And the songs have just naturally sort of taken a form.
0: Mm.
1: So by the time we recorded the EP, we'd played those songs a lot. So the solos would be different. The drum parts might be different, all that. But the structure is probably going to stick fairly similar. We just by overexposure, we sort of figure out how they go. And so, so yeah, if you listen to the record and you come watch us, you'll be able to at least tell which song is which.
0: Yeah, yeah, yeah. Okay.
1: They might get a little bit crazier or they might go for twice as long, but but they'll definitely sound the same. So
0: sweet.
1: It's cool. That's the idea. We just want to be feeling very liquid and sort of play them however we feel on the night.
0: Yeah.
1: Sometimes we're feeling excited and they get really crazy and sometimes we're feeling very chill and they stay chill. So I like that about it.
0: Yeah, that's good. I guess, yeah, you feed off the energy of the crowd.
1: I feel like on Saturday they'll probably be quite crazy.
0: Well, yeah, so this was my next question because I don't know if you were there, but on Halloween last year, which is almost exactly a year ago, we played in 103. It was like we were trying to test the waters to see if this place could be a gig venue.
1: Yep.
0: And we were like, let's just cap it at 80 people. And then we sold out the 80 tickets and our mate Liam was like, let a few more in. We ended up with 120.
1: Of course.
0: So we're all crammed into that little shoebox concrete room. I didn't think to bring any aircon fans apart from the one aircon that's already in there. And it was like dangerously hot.
1: It's going to be sweaty.
0: So are you guys in the room?
1: We will be a bit of in and out.
0: Okay.
1: That's the vibe. It's going to be different if anybody was there that went to the Home on Stilts one.
0: Yeah.
1: Probably more aligned with that, but.
0: Yep. But not the full stage.
1: But not the full stage either. We'll be shooting out of the open door.
0: Yeah.
1: Trying to keep as much people, like stay outside basically.
0: Yeah.
1: We don't want to be overheating in a little shed.
0: That was the thing.
1: Or
0: that
1: in a little
0: really,
1: bunker.
0: Yeah. That was the thing that really, it was probably a mistake, but you know, that's why we did it. Good to learn. There's also the upstairs area, which is really fun.
1: Exactly. We'll be setting up the whole place to make sure it's got a nice little vibe for everybody. And it's got some places you can go and chill out if you don't really want to be dancing all night and that kind of thing. But it should be pretty well set up where we've got our finger on it. We're ready.
0: All right. You know what's going on. Are there any other artists joining you guys on the night or are you just kind of?
1: We have a bunch of DJs.
0: Oh,
1: so
0: you do?
1: That's the move. We just wanted to go Zaza for as long as we can. And then when we're done with that, we have three DJs to take us home till late.
0: Yeah.
1: So that's the move. We got some Bust Up DJs.
0: Yeah.
1: Which is a local DJ crew. Been doing lots of stuff. Also some really good friends of mine. And then we have Dij Peach. Just going to lay it down too. So should be all sorts of music coming out of that place. And probably a few more than 120 people, I would be thinking.
0: Yeah, hopefully.
1: You know what it's like with the old warehouse party.
0: I know.
1: But it's a beautiful space for it.
0: And
1: there's been a few. You guys definitely tested the waters because there's been a few there now, hey?
0: Well, there was the Home on Stilts one. There's all the Feral DJ nights that Ibatonia throws. Which have been great.
1: There was
0: The after party
1: after Aoi, which was amazing.
0: I didn't make it. That started at 2 a.m., right?
1: I wasn't going to be there that time, but
0: no.
1: I heard it was good.
0: There's a few Saltwater Collective people did DJ at that night, and I heard great things about
1: it. It's just a great space, and the people who work there are all like really working on sort of the unity of the whole thing together, which I think is really cool. People aren't sort of gatekeeping it, even though there's a bunch of different arts going on there. There's a lot of dancing going on there, a lot of, you know, film and editing and all sorts of stuff, but it's cool. It's like all these different creative arts coming together, which is it's cool. It definitely should be more of a venue, you know.
0: Also, this wasn't like a public event, but my friend had his 30th there, and they did an Irish Ceilidh upstairs.
1: Damn!
0: And everyone was like bouncing on the floorboards, and we were
1: get
0: like
1: a little bit questionable.
0: It was like we were, like Liam kept going downstairs to be like, "Nah, the roof's good." But yeah, we were just testing it out. How that upstairs bit would go.
1: I'd like to see Liam's accreditation as a carpenter. Liam, I'm looking at you, bro.
0: Yeah.
1: But at least you checked.
0: And then I got to DJ downstairs and I had a lot of fun. So, awesome. Yeah. It's a great space for that.
1: I guess the real question is, are you going to be there on Saturday?
0: Yeah, I'll be there. Of course.
1: Awesome. Yeah.
0: Of course. You don't need to tell me twice. The other thing I was going to ask was about, oh man, I forgot. That's all right. Should we listen to another song?
1: We could listen to another song. Yeah,
0: is that sure. Okay? How about this Night Fever?
1: Yeah, I don't want to reveal too much. Let's do Night Fever.
0: Okay.
1: We've done the start and the very last.
0: This is the last song. Yep. Okay. Is this
1: one, just before we get into it, when you go to Castlemaine to work at this studio, because you're working with tape, you buy the reel, and then that's kind of dictates how long you can work for.
0: Okay.
1: It's not that you're working by hour or anything. You just buy the reel and then that's how much music you can make. So we had finished all our songs and then Alex, being the legend he was like, guys, you have 2.5 minutes of tape left. You should just jam something.
0: Yeah.
1: So this one is a full proper jam. I think we took like maybe 5 minutes just to go, okay, what are we going to do? And then this is the first take we ever did of it.
0: Yeah, right. So, did you like do it to a clock or were you just like fade in, fade out?
1: There's no clock, no nothing. We just get the whole record. We're just feeling it out. So it's cool. But yeah, I feel like that one is worth knowing the story because you'll be thinking this is a short song, but it's because we only had 2 minutes of tape left.
0: Perfect for radio. Yeah. All right. Here's Night Fever by Zazazu. And we'll wrap this up with Rowan on the other side of this on the ACCC Big Brekkie Show.

0: All right, that's Night Fever by Zaza Zoo. That was sick. That was a full jam live on your radio. I mean, it's been recorded.
1: You
0: but
1: heard it first.
0: Yeah, yeah. That's Zaza Zoo, and you're hearing the voice of Rowan Daly, the drummer from Zaza Zoo. So let's wrap up our chat, Rowan. We've got your vinyl launch this Saturday at the 103 Art Space in Winnelli.
1: That's right. We got tickets on the door.
0: Tickets available.
1: Doors at 8. Mm-hmm. Everyone's welcome.
0: Great.
1: Come on down.
0: Yeah, and then some DJs after. So
1: DJs till late. So yeah. If you want to make it a big night or a little night, you can stay as long as you like.
0: Yeah. If you want to meet some backpackers that love partying, come at 2 a.m.
1: I wonder if we will crack the backpacker scene. I'm just expecting Zaza's just got a surprisingly large fan base at the moment. So I think it'll probably just be a lot of the sort of local muso crowd and whatever else happens later.
0: People are hungry for live shows.
1: Absolutely.
0: I think we've noticed over the last few weeks how we've both had gigs on and people are just like, yeah, I'm definitely down on Thursday night.
1: People love it.
0: Yeah.
1: It's the change from the dry. When you're in the dry, there's so much on that you don't really have time to go, what would I like to do?
0: Yeah.
1: But sure. Now that's what's happening. Everybody's like, you got a gig on this weekend?
0: Yeah.
1: And we sure do. So.
0: I'm going to spring this on you, but we've got a few minutes to chat. We also know each other mostly from the rock climbing gym.
1: Yeah.
0: Rowan comes in almost every day.
1: And Museo Life.
0: Yeah.
1: Yeah.
0: Yeah. And I sometimes work there. So, and I'm sometimes there as a climber.
1: Don't tell them that I'm really bad.
0: No, you've gotten really good. I was going to ask you how you're finding the rock climbing gym.
1: Honestly, amazing. When I was talking to James from Zaza yesterday, he was saying we should do a gig there one day.
0: Oh, they would love that.
1: Because I know you guys did one time, didn't
0: you?
1: Yeah,
0: yeah. We broadcast it on ACCC.
1: Really?
0: Yeah.
1: That's awesome.
0: So we could do that again.
1: I love it there, and it's such a good community. And I haven't been going there too long now, but it's really cool to sort of know the locals and like the staff like you guys that are there all the time. And then it really clicked for me at the Alexander gig just on the weekend now.
0: Yeah.
1: Like Alexander Little Do we were at, because pretty much everybody I'd ever seen at the climbing gym rolled in.
0: Exactly.
1: And I realized that there's a massive correlation between climbing gym people and live music. I don't know what it is, but my favorite things.
0: Yeah.
1: Worlds collide. So
0: it must be how our brains work.
1: Yeah.
0: Yeah, I know a few musos that are also climbers.
1: Yeah.
0: I'm going to get that ball rolling for Zaza climbing gym.
1: That'd
0: gig.
1: Be cool.
0: Gecko
1: can we play on top of the wall?
0: I don't
1: with
0: know.
1: Harnesses
0: if, yeah, I don't know if I can get that one across the line, but maybe just, in the play area. Put you guys where the kids go.
1: Yeah.
0: Nah, I'm kidding.
1: Put me in the little cubby house. That'd be cool.
0: Yeah.
1: I'd fit.
0: Rowan, thanks so much for joining me this morning on the Big Brekkie Show.
1: Thanks for having me.
0: I'm going to, for all our listeners, I'm going to package this interview up. We'll probably have to cut the songs out. So if you want to hear any more of Zaza Zoo, you're going to have to wait till Saturday to get your hands on either the vinyl or head on to Bandcamp.
1: Or just shoot us a message on Instagram.
0: Yep.
1: And we'll be able to sort one out.
0: So yeah, cool.
1: That'd be the way to go.
0: But yeah, you can listen back to this interview later today on the ACCC website. It's time for some news, and then when we come back, we hopefully will be chatting with Tini from Off the Leash. This has been the ACCC Big Brekkie Show. We'll catch you in a little bit.

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0: That was Down With Heaven by Art Feynman. That's a brand new one from him. And yeah, really a big fan of all of his work. So that's really cool that we've got a new one. It's quite high energy, but yeah, hopefully you guys got perked up on your Monday morning. We just had Rowan Daly from Zazazoo on the air for like the last half hour. And we're just chatting everything about the gig coming up this Saturday night at the 103 Art Space in Winelli. So hopefully that's their vinyl launch. Hopefully if you're around, you can come down for that. But with me on the Big Brekkie Show this morning, live here from Darwin on Larrakia Land, is Tierney from Off the Leash, the editor.
1: Good morning.
0: Good morning. How are we going?
1: Yeah, great. Another good weekend, of course, in the Territory. I am kind of looking forward a little bit to the down season because it's just been go, go, go for months, but can't complain when there's a lot of art and culture to get around. So
0: yeah. And like we were talking off air, me and Rowan, we were like, Tini's coming on. She's been at every gig. You just come to everything.
1: I do enjoy a gig. That's no lie. Gigs on the weekend is something I love getting around to. Of course, art exhibitions as well when I can. But yes, I'm very happy to be so engaged with the Territory art scene up and around these here parts. So yeah, there's never not anything on, actually.
0: Yeah, I know. It's like the dry season's ended and it's like, oh, we're expecting a bit more chill time, but there's so many things on at the moment.
1: So many things on. It's like, what do you choose to?
0: And you've been doing this for, what, 10 years?
1: Yeah, well, I have actually done a total of 10 years at Off the Leash.
0: Wow.
1: I'm nearly 8 in this position, but before that I did have 2 years in the It used to be editorial assistant position, and then I did 2 years at Darwin Festival on the marketing team, and then back to Off the Leash. So yeah, it's pretty cool to be able to work day to day in something that you're passionate about. So yeah, love it.
0: And you back it up by going to all the shows.
1: Yep. Pretty lucky. Pretty lucky to work in the space, and then of course to be a punter as well. So no, it's we're very much punching up here. Art, music, theatre, everything. So there's a lot to engage with up here.
0: And listeners have probably will recognise your voice. You've been on ACCC many times.
1: Yeah, there's a little
0: in Alice Springs.
1: Head down there sometimes to catch up with everybody, which is good. But it's been a little while since my last trip, so I do need to get down there to see Benjamin and the gang at ACCC.
0: Yeah,
1: and get a coffee from Fran at the ACCC cafe. So if you need a coffee fix, folks, head in there now and say good day to Fran.
0: And great little spot down there. I'm overdue for a visit as well.
1: Maybe we should both go. We'll do a little, you know.
0: Escape the heat.
1: Yeah. Do a little visit to the desert.
0: The stickiness.
1: Yeah.
0: You're also, like, it's not just the gigs and music space. There's also heaps of arts and culture that come through in the magazine.
1: Yep.
0: How long have you always been interested in the arts? Is that your background?
1: Yeah, I actually studied as an actor to begin with down at Flinders Uni. So that's back in the day. So as soon as I left high school, I auditioned while I was in high school, and it's a course that you can't defer because they take about 12 kids a year. So it's once you get in, you're in, or else you have to wait till next year and re-audition. So that was good. And then, kind of got into early childhood education for a bit. But then as soon as I moved to Darwin about 14 years ago, I felt the pull back to the arts and been in it ever since. So, do a little bit of painting in my spare time and learning the drums. So
0: That's right.
1: Yeah.
0: I forgot about that. How's the drumming going?
1: Yeah, I mean, you know, I moved from a house into an apartment, so the drumming doesn't I do have an electric kit, but the drumming doesn't happen quite as much as I'd like. You know, got to respect the neighbours and all that jazz. But my main goal was to play one song for my 40th birthday party, which happened earlier this year, and did it. Nice. Rowan actually played at my 40th as well.
0: I was going to ask, if you've had any connection with Rowan.
1: He jammed with his new outfit, Roha Collective, for ages, and they were a hit. You know, that fella's very talented in a few bands kicking around.
0: Absolutely. Yeah, as we found out just half an hour ago.
1: Yeah.
0: So Off the Leash. Mm-hmm. What's the motto of the magazine? Why do we need it?
1: Well, we need it because, well, how it kind of started out, so we'll be 20 next year, so we'll be having a party, so keep your ear to the ground for that one. We'll be letting you know. But basically it started out as Top End Arts Marketing, and it was in the Frog Hollow Centre for Arts over there. Okay. You know, we were a lot of the arts organisations were in there, so you know, Darwin Festival, Darwin Aboriginal Art Fair Foundation, etc., Tracks Dance. And it started off as they would print an A4 piece of paper with all of the art exhibitions and then go, like, take them around town. And it was really beautiful because artists would then know about their other arts mates that had art exhibitions. And so they decided, like, the team at the time were like, hey, maybe we can make a magazine out of this. Mm-hmm. And then they did. So they launched the first one in 2007. And for a long time it was a top-end publication. And in 2022 we decided to make it territory-wide. So we now allow, you know, we love it when people from the desert upload their events to our website, because that's how to get it on our radar and how they could submit to get it in the magazine for a free listing.
0: Yep.
1: So the deadline's actually today. So if anyone listening has something on in November, upload it to the Off Leash website for free today, and you very well may see it in the print edition. But, yeah, we cover a lot of art forms. Of course, we have visual arts, music, performing arts, books and film, food and drink, festivals. We've also got Around Town, which is a bit more of, you know, like your miscellaneous events, so yoga classes or a market, and workshops. But, yeah, we print monthly 10 times a year. We've got two more mags before the year is out, which just blows my mind that we're at that.
0: I know. That's, I said off the top of the show, it's October 5.
1: Yeah.
0: How did that happen?
1: I don't know, Bainey. I have no idea. It's it's gone very quickly, but I guess that's time. It just keeps spinning.
0: Mm-hmm.
1: Yep. So yeah, that's us really. There's a little team. We've got three of us. There's myself, and we have an assistant editor, Brooke Gibbs, and our wonderful graphic designer, Jonathan Munro. So we're a tight-knit little team about to hit production for November. So it'll be all hands on deck for the next couple of weeks. Or we get this bad boy out, yeah.
0: Yeah, yeah. It must be a weird cycle to live month to month, basically.
1: It is. And in the future, so we're, like, as I said to you, I had to – you know, when I came in this morning, I was like, gosh, I need to pick up a copy of the mag so that I know what I can talk to you about, because my head's in November now.
0: Yeah.
1: So, yeah, always working a month ahead.
0: Yeah.
1: Yeah.
0: Well, speaking of, let's go through and have a look at what we can tell our listeners is coming up this month.
1: Yeah. So I might actually start off with some things happening in the desert.
0: Yeah.
1: Because we love to help promote things down there. So Araluen Arts Centre currently have Desert Mob on. So Desert Mob's this fabulous exhibition every year that involves over 30 art centres from the Central Desert region. So if you haven't been along to that one yet, I highly recommend you go check it out. You know, it's beautiful to see what works are coming out of those areas. And also on Araluen Arts Centre is Holding Country, which is an Araluen Art Collection exhibition. So they've dipped into their collection that they've had, you know, hiding away, and now got them gracing the walls. So that's something definitely worth checking out. Our friends at the Roastery also have an exhibition called Mountains Walking by Jennifer Taylor. So she's been very inspired by the mountains and hills around the desert region there. So that's something I would definitely be checking out. And I mean, later this month, the Bindi Digital Art Prize is happening. So that's at Elder Street in Alice Springs, but that's something worth checking out. So it's a digital art exhibition. So it's a focus on uplifting emerging artists. So that's something that I'd be checking out. But that's later in the month, as I said.
0: Yeah, a little bit different.
1: Especially, you know, digital art in this space as well. You know, we've got the rise of things happening and, you know, just have that. Definitely human-made element is very, very important.
0: Yeah.
1: And then I guess other things that we can talk about will be, well, Guts Dance have their workshops on Tuesday night. So if you feel like having a boogie and catching up with Frankie and the gang, there. They've got their weekly workshops on Tuesdays. And then probably, I mean, on the weekend, you know, always something on at the brewery. Got Sunday sessions on Sunday, so head along there for a beer if you, you know, if you didn't have too many yesterday, maybe potentially that's what you did feeling it this morning. But true. Yeah, good way to round out the weekend. So yeah.
0: So that's that's everything kind of central way?
1: Yeah, I mean Macbeth, well, Bell Shakespeare, they're the premier touring company for Shakespeare works in Australia. So they'll be hitting up Araluen as well pretty soon. I know that it's on, let me just consult the magazine.
0: So that's the beautiful thing about Off the Leash is you've got a big calendar in the middle. So
1: exactly.
0: If you ever get stuck, you can just look at that.
1: Absolutely. A lot of people hang it up behind the toilet door. So while they're, you know, so then they can get inspired while they're, you know,
0: doing their business.
1: Doing their business. But yeah, actually this Saturday at Araluen Arts Centre is, Macbeth by Bell Shakespeare. So that would be something very much worth checking out.
0: Yeah.
1: We had a chat with the director and the lead actor that plays Macbeth. So they're very excited to come to the territory. They love including us on their touring circuit. So we appreciate that up here in the NT. Mm. That's on this Saturday at Araluen Arts Centre, and then it will be on next Tuesday at AANT Centre up here in Darwin.
0: Yeah. Right. Cool.
1: And then if we're going further towards the top end.
0: Yeah, there, what else is going on?
1: Well, there is one last chance to catch an exhibition at Gotamayan in Catherine. So it's Stealing My Dad by Dora Griffiths. And it's a real story about her dad, Alan, when he was a young boy in the 30s living at Victoria Riverdown Station.
0: Mm-hmm.
1: And he headstock – this is pretty – this might be a bit of a trigger warning – but a headstockman had, tied him to a tree in Jasper Gorge and was planning to take him from his family. So this is Dora's response to that experience for her father, which is quite moving and important that we keep, you know, hearing about these stories.
0: And also at the centre we've got, I was saying before, there's a Sally Balfour gig weekend.
1: She's actually got three. So she's got one on, I think it's Friday night. She's got Friday at 1 p.m. She's got Clara Crocodile Live, which is her beautiful album that she made for kids.
0: Yeah.
1: And she did it because, like, in mind, like, she had in mind that she wanted to get kids to gigs, but live music gigs. So not like a, you know, kind of polished
0: stage
1: production, but like real musicians, local musicians. Yeah. So that's on Friday and Saturday, Friday at 1 p.m. and then Saturday at 10 a.m. And it's only $5 to go to that. So, it's cheap as chips.
0: Yeah.
1: Actually, I think chips are more expensive. So I definitely, if you're Catherine bound or based, definitely go and check that one out. But she's also got a little gig on the Friday night for the grown-ups, so just be her beautiful original music. So that's only $10 for that one. So definitely check Sally and the Gang out this weekend. And then, I mean, this week a huge show opening at Brownsmart is Seven Deadly Gin. So that's our cover story for this month, actually. A fabulous play that's written by Yvette Walker, and it's co-directed by Shari Sebbins and Ursula Jovic. So those names are quite well known, obviously, in the NT creative performing arts scene.
0: Yeah.
1: So that will be a very special performance. So that runs for about 2 weeks, and I believe opening night is Wednesday. Tuesday is opening night, but, yeah, it runs till the 17th of October, so definitely check that one out. And then I guess other things that are on, of course, is like October Business Month. There's heaps of stuff around the NT that you can go check out if you want to, you know, upskill or chat about business.
0: Yeah.
1: Yep.
0: It's all there in the mag. So you can just pick one up. Where are they usually? Just on the street corners? Or?
1: Well, we stock them at about 230 locations across the NT. You can get them at Alice Springs Airport and Darwin International Airport. You can also get them at cafes, swimming pools, pubs, bars, libraries, councils.
0: I'm sure everyone's seen them around.
1: Yeah. So actually our good mates at ACCC are responsible for getting them out down there. So hats off to those guys. We appreciate you.
0: Yeah.
1: But yeah.
0: There's one I wanted to talk about, and this one blew my mind. I got a sneak preview of some of the artwork. I was out having a drink, of course, and this man, Rob Brown, the artist, was on the table next to me and just wanted to have a chat about his new exhibit that's coming up.
1: Yes.
0: So this is starting Friday the 16th.

0: the mag to read what it is that he said and how it all came about, or jump online to read the feature. But it's as quirky as ever.
1: Yeah.
0: It's quirky. Rob Brown is a quirky dude.
1: Yes.
0: And we love him. And this is – he continues to deliver. He's on brand.
1: Mm. I did say to him I want to get him on air, but I don't know if – 7:30 on a Monday morning is quite up his alley.
0: I don't think so.
1: Yeah. Maybe a pre-record.
0: Yeah.
1: Also, I don't know what he could go completely rogue.
0: He could go completely rogue. but it is always very fun interviewing Rob.
1: Yes.
0: I will say that. It's usually on a Friday for me, which is great.
1: Mm-hmm.
0: So, and usually at his place. So he's, you know, his home is his studio. So he's got, you know, plants everywhere, artwork everywhere.
1: Yep.
0: You smell, you know, you get hit by a whiff of incense the second you kind of get to the gate.
1: Yeah.
0: So, you know, he definitely gets in the zone when he's creating. But, yeah, that'll be an excellent exhibition. And it is only on for 5 days. So
1: I know. I'm sad. So, I'm going to miss it.
0: You will be.
1: Yeah.
0: You will miss it. But I can go on your behalf.
1: Sure.
0: Yep. Yep.
1: That's the same.
0: Yeah. Exactly. Proxy.
1: Yeah. Well, you know, I also – there were a couple of other events that I shouted out earlier on the show. The DSO is playing on Friday night.
0: Oh, beautiful.
1: At the Palmerston Rec Centre.
0: Yeah.
1: Just to keep everyone up to date, there was also the Tropic Burn Dance Expo on Saturday. It's like a street dance expo and dance battle at the Nightcliff Community Centre.
0: Mm-hmm.
1: And, yeah, a new collective of young people called Coexist for people 18 to 30 is having a Nightcliff Beach cleanup at on Saturday, the 10th. So you can check them out online and see how you can get involved in that one. But yeah, there's lots coming up. There's never a dull moment in Darwin, despite everyone saying when the dry season ends that things chill out.
0: That is definitely not the case at the moment, and boy, are we feeling it.
1: Yeah.
0: I should also mention that the Tobol markets are on Sunday the 11th as well.
1: Yeah.
0: And also the Alice Springs Masters game start.
1: Okay.
0: So that's on Saturday that starts. So there's a lot of action down there, and there's a lot of action up here. Of course, we have the Laksa Festival as well.
1: I know.
0: So wrap your chops around some delicious
1: Laksa
0: chicken-y spicy broth.
1: I was there at Kopi Stop this morning getting myself a coffee, and I was seeing what they were cooking up. Looked very enticing.
0: Yum.
1: Maybe a lunchtime activity for me.
0: Yeah, that's a good plan.
1: We've only got a few minutes left, and I do want to play for everyone another song off our feature album of the week. We've got Julia Jacklin, The Gem. Are you a Julia Jacklin fan?
0: A little bit, yeah.
1: Yeah, she's got a phenomenal voice and a really good songwriter. So, thanks so much, Tierney, for joining me on the show. Was there anything else you wanted to mention before we go?
0: No, just a reminder that if you've got an event in November, feel free to upload it to our website for free. If you can upload to Facebook, you can upload to Off the Leash, and you'll reach a massive crowd. So, you'll break beyond your own social media following. But deadline's today, so get up there and but also now keep your eye out for the October magazine, because that's hit the streets.
1: So, and then you're working on the November one at the moment.
0: We're straight into production now.
1: Mm-hmm. Wow, never ends.
0: I know. It's great.
1: All right. Thanks so much for joining me, Tierney.
0: Thanks for having me.
1: Yeah, it's been a pleasure. Maybe we'll have to do another one in next month's
0: when
1: edition.
0: When you're back.
1: Oh, exactly.
0: Yeah.
1: And thanks, everyone, for listening this morning on the 8CCC Big Brekkie Show, live here from Darwin. My name is Bainey, and we're going to play another one now from Julia Jacklin. This one's called Real Life. Goodbye.

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1: Good morning, I'm Alyssa Delfs. The Prime Minister, Anthony Albanese, has landed in Fiji for the pre-COP31 event ahead of the United Nations Conference of the Parties next month. But Australia could face scrutiny from its Pacific neighbours as the federal government considers approving a major coal mine expansion in New South Wales this week. Ministers and participants from more than 50 nations have confirmed their attendance at the four-day event, which is part of an Australian negotiated compromise. It comes after Canberra failed in its bid to host the world's biggest annual climate change talks. A critical incident has been declared after a man was fatally shot by New South Wales police after allegedly aiming a rifle at officers near Yass. Police were responding to reports a car had driven into a tree yesterday afternoon. At the scene, officers found a crashed Chrysler station wagon with the driver appearing to be unconscious in the car. When the officers approached the man to help him, he allegedly aimed a rifle at them before police shot him. He died at the scene despite resuscitation efforts by police. Overseas, the US Coast Guard has confirmed a private jet has gone missing while travelling to Boston from Bermuda with six people on board. The Federal Aviation Administration notified the Coast Guard overnight that it had lost contact with the jet, which is being used as a medical transfer aircraft. The Canadian registered air ambulance jet had four crew members and two passengers on board when it departed Bermuda's L.F. Wade International Airport for the flight to Massachusetts. Four of the six people on board the flight were Canadian citizens, so Transport Canada is closely monitoring and working with authorities for search and rescue efforts. Supporters of Pakistan's jailed former Prime Minister Imran Khan have started a march toward the capital following the collapse of talks with the government. The Pakistan Tehreek-e-Insaf has been demanding the release of its leader, who's been imprisoned for 3 years. The BBC's Charles Haviland reports.
2: Khan supporters in their thousands flocked to Lucky Marwat in the hinterland of Imran Khan's stronghold province of Khyber Pakhtunkhwa, where his party still governs. From there, the march moved off, mainly in trucks, buses and cars, led by Provincial Chief Minister Sohail Afridi, who says they will gather a sea of millions as contingents from other districts join them. They demand the release and transfer to hospital of Mr. Khan, who denies the varied charges ranging from corruption to treason for which he's jailed. The authorities are blocking entrances to Islamabad with shipping containers.
1: And back home, Ambulance Victoria is working to eliminate the stigma around the use of automated external defibrillators on women this Shocktober. Data shows women are half as likely to receive a shock from an AED than men, finding bystanders hesitant to remove the woman's clothing to expose the bare chest and apply the AED pads. Executive Director of Regional Operations, Michael Giorgio, says AED pad-to-skin contact is vital and everyone deserves a chance at survival.
3: Because we know women are 50% less likely to receive a shock or CPR in the community. So this year, we want to reduce that stigma. We want to give every heart a chance and improve our already growing and improving cardiac arrest survival rates.
1: Every day, 21 Victorians suffer the medical emergency, but only 1 in 10 survive. And taking a look at sport in F1, Max Verstappen has won his first race of the season at the Bahrain GP after a rain-soaked event in Malaysia. Australian Oscar Piastri finished in 6th place, with compatriot Liam Lawson in 7th.
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our territory? What does it mean to be a territorian? What images does it conjure up for you? How do we see ourselves? And how do the others see us? How would we like to be in the future?

before I even arrived to NT, I was warned about the roughness of the place. I was warned about the kangaroos, about the snakes, and mainly about the road trains. Everyone raves about road trains, how careful you have to be and stop on the side of the road when they pass you. When I finally ended up being on the road, I loved road trains. They're not that scary as everyone says they are. And they're not trains. There's no railway. That's what I was expecting. That was none of that. I was expecting Alice Springs to be a roadhouse with few houses around. Definitely not a town like it is. And Darwin was supposed to be just a little bit bigger than Alice Springs, so maybe 10 more houses, and absolutely nothing in between. After I travelled Alice Springs to Darwin about 8 times in a couple of months, I realised that there is so much more to NT than Darwin and Alice Springs, the potential roadhouse. I realised there is a lot of amazing, beautiful nature, culture, stunning landscapes, beautiful walks, the bush and the colours. It's just something you won't see anywhere else in the world. And people in NT, I find them more open and honest. They're just being themselves. After living in a territory for 4 years, I do feel like territorian. I feel like I'm connected with the community, I'm connected with the nature, connected with the culture. I feel like I am part of NT. I feel to be territorian. And what does it mean? I guess just stay true and stay connected. Our Territory, produced by Veronica Eclipse, with music by Peter Kubisch. 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Our Territory was possible thanks to TIO Territory Day Community Grants Program. 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

0: It's upon the hour to come amongst you and amaze you with absolute, incredible, out-of-this-world type sounds. Look out, here we go.
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3: Take them back.
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5: You are now locked into 1212s as heard across the nation with thanks to the Community Radio Network. This is yours truly, DJ D. I will be your host over the next hour as we explore a wonderful project that goes by the name of 1212s, where we are endeavouring to get 100 DJs up in the mix, or rather creating a mix from 12 of their 12-inch vinyl records. We are about to hit episode 36, that's right, 36 with a throwback mix though, to mix number 30 that came to us from none other than Jay Breaks Non-Stop, hailing out of Queensland, Australia. He brings us this mix and tells us that the mix encapsulates the sound of an era that started in the early 70s. By the late 70s, disco and funk merged and branched off to form new genres. The evolution of dance music had begun and block parties had a lot to do with it. These are tunes from that era that show the musical diversity from different parts of the states at the time. So definitely looking forward to this one. Thank you to you, Jay Breaks Non-Stop, for putting this together. Definitely looking forward to getting down and getting funky with these tunes to come for episode 36 of 1212s, mix number 30. And be sure to hop online and show us some love on our social media as well as on our Mixcloud under 1212s. That's 1200-TWELVES. All right, well, I think it's that time. Let's get on down and get up in the mix with Jay Breaks Non-Stop. Here we go.